0: this hour with Elena and Corey Kent.
1: You think Ko Wetzel, it's not just one song. It's the persona that is Ko.
2: Find out the rest of the story in just a few here on Backstage Country.

0: It's Backstage Country. Corey Kent is here, and we were talking about your song with Ko Wetzel, Rocky Mountain Low. And it's really cool to hear you talk about your friendship with him and how you already had the friendship, and now that you have a song that's so successful together. Does that change your friendship at all, like strengthen it? Like, tell me what that does for a friendship, having this experience.
1: Yeah, I think there's like a locking arms moment that happens. When you do a song with somebody, like, you're kind of, you know, for better or worse, tying your careers together in a way. Like, that thing's going to, that's going to live forever. And so I know Ko's extremely careful about who he decides to hop on a song with. Mm-hmm. He's very careful and deliberate about who he asks to be on songs. And I've kind of, you know, been the same way. I've watched guys and girls who are a little more frivolous with that and just like not as intentional, and then I've watched people like Ko who are super intentional, and it's helped build a brand, right? And Ko's been masterful at building a brand. Like, you think Ko Wetzel, it's not just one song, it's the persona that is Ko. And so I know he's been super deliberate about that, which, you know, I think it does strengthen your friendship, because it shows like a mutual respect for what each other does artistically. But also, I knew we were going to be pretty good friends, simply because we met in Cabo. And I feel like
0: what a beautiful start.
1: If you meet in Cabo, like, you're going to be friends. Like, it's hard to like have a bad time in Cabo. So yeah, we do this thing every now and then. Casey Donahue has a Boots on the Beach thing. They rent out the whole resort.
0: Oh yeah.
1: And it's like 3 weeks of absolute madness, and you know, the biggest Texas Red Dirt fans in the world all there, and it's, you know, me and Ko and Randy Rogers and Pat Green and Casey and Josh Abbott and Mike Ryan and just all these artists that live there in the state of Texas or Oklahoma. And that was the first time I met Ko, so I knew we were off to a good start when we got to smoke a cigar in Cabo together. And it's just been fun to see that friendship develop, and like I said, just kind of get that nod of mutual respect from a guy that I've looked up to and really respected how he's gone about his business for a long time.
2: 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More Backstage Country is next with Corey Kent.
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Hey all, it's Corey Kent. 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The Backstage Breakout single is coming your way in just a few on Backstage Country. I threw

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0: It's Backstage Country. I'm Elena. Corey Kent is with me all week long, and we're talking about some of your biggest hits. And Corey, we were just playing This Heart, and I mentioned how you started the year off celebrating this number one. I was sad that I missed your number one party. It was right down the road from where we're at right now, actually. But I saw that you gave all of the writers and producers and people involved in this track a bat. Yeah. Can you tell me what that commemorative bat meant?
1: So, become pretty good friends with the guys at Marucci Bats, which they make some, I mean, they're one of the biggest bat makers for the MLB. And, you know, I just remember hearing stories about typical, like, commemorative plaques that people get or records, or, and I was like, I want to do something a little bit different. And so I hit up my friends at Marucci, and they were super kind and down to help me kind of come up with something unique. It was just my way of, like, acknowledging great songwriters, because my career has been built on great songs, some of which that I've written, some of which that my friends have written. And a lot of times I feel like the writers don't get the recognition that they deserve. They're kind of in the shadows of country music, and you know, everybody here in Nashville understands how the industry, how the machine works, how the integral role that these songwriters play. But where I live in Texas, like, they don't know anything about that, right? And that's a majority of the world. Like, a lot of times people don't know the names of these writers. They don't know who wrote these songs. And so for me, it was just, you know, I came up in the songwriting world writing songs for other people and just putting myself in their shoes of like, man, it would be nice to get handed, you know, a flower and a standing ovation for doing something truly incredible, being great at what you do. And so this is just my way of giving them something unique and, you know, pun fully intended, of, you know, helping me hit a home run, hit it out of the park. And just something that I think that the writers would appreciate, and not just another record on their wall, but something that's unique and fun and a cool piece to talk about when somebody walks into their office.
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1: Tonight, partly cloudy, areas of fog, late low 69. Thursday, partly sunny with scattered showers and thundershowers in the afternoon and evening. High temperature Thursday, 86. A better chance of picking up a shower or thunderstorm passing through the area Friday at times. High temperature Friday at 82. It looks like the upcoming weekend, the threat of rain will lower with a high of 82 Saturday. I'm Severe Weather Team 9 Meteorologist Jeff Exline.

Hey y'all, it's Corey Kent, your host this week on Backstage Country. This is my latest, a collaboration with my Texas buddy, Coe Wetzel. It's called Rocky Mountain Love.

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1: You know, being a good dad is super important to me, being a present father. And
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0: It's Backstage Country. We got Corey Kent here this week, and a big announcement a few weeks ago. You let us all know that Heartland Rock and Roll is coming out September 25th.
1: Yeah. Heartland Rock and Roll. The cat's out of the bag.
0: Like, I've got to say, I love the aesthetic of this new era of yours. Like, your look, like everything that's coming together creatively, the visuals. Like, I think it's just, it's so great and so you.
1: Thank you.
0: But even just hearing you talk about the aesthetic and stuff, I hear all of that wisdom that you've gained over the years, and I'm so glad that you've made it to that point. You know, with all of that change and all of that life experience also comes, like, I don't know, just a reevaluation of, like, how you define success, what you think is actually worth, you know, chasing and fighting for, and what you really want to celebrate, the success that you want to celebrate. How would you say that you define success these days?
1: Ooh, what a massive question. It's really tough to make a living in country music and to fight for people to pay attention to what you're doing.
0: Yeah, ain't that the truth?
1: And so that's like a really tough uphill battle. And I was like, that's not hard enough. Let's have four kids while we're trying to do that. And let's try to have a healthy marriage and build really what I call like chasing two dreams at the same time.
0: Yeah.
1: Because I think obviously there are country artists that have families and there's country artists who don't. But there's very few who have had a family from the jump, from zero success, and had to juggle both of those things. And, you know, being a good dad is super important to me, being a present father, and it's a really tough thing to balance. But I would say, like, success to me is being in the right rooms, not being in every room. And my music resonating with the right people, not everybody. And being okay with saying no when other people feel like they couldn't say no. And finding that line of just, there is real life outside of my country music career. And finding the balance of those two things, which I don't even know if that's actually possible.
0: Right.
1: But you can't stop fighting for it, because like that's where it gets way out of balance. And that's where you end up having personal life regrets or career regrets if you just let one completely overtake. And so I would say for me, like, the success is keeping my priorities straight and attaining success, and when I finally get there, still recognizing the guy in the mirror, you know, and
0: that right there,
1: not losing the people that I love along the way, and realizing that, like, I would rather have career regrets than personal life regrets. I want my kids to want to hang out with me when they grow up. You know, I want my table to be full of life and laughter, and someday it doesn't matter how many platinum records are on the wall, like, they're not going to care about that, you know? So I think success to me is minimizing my personal life regrets, and all the while, like, showing my kids you can chase a dream, and that ambition is a good thing, but you have to keep it in check.
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1: It's Backstage Country. I'm Elena. Corey Kent is with me all week long, and we're talking about some of your biggest hits, and that includes This Heart, second number one song. And earlier this year, you kind of kicked off the year by celebrating that number one, right?
2: Yeah, man. This one was feels like an impossible uphill battle. You know, this song took a really long time to kind of get legs and take off running. Especially at country radio, it felt like for a long time this was not going to happen. It was just sitting outside the top 40 and just kind of hovering there. But we were seeing people at the shows sing this song the way that they were singing Wild as Her. And so we had like a little bit of something to reference, to compare it to. And I'm like, man, these people love this song and it's working here. I wonder why it's not working there. And not too long after that, I don't know, just something changed. I remember being so concerned about where it was. And then at a certain point, I just went, I'm going to drive myself crazy by worrying about this song. And if it becomes a quote-unquote hit, it's already a hit with our fans. So you know what? I had a very like succinct, short moment where I just prayed. And I was like, all right, God, I'm done trying to outwork you. Like, if you want this thing to happen, you got it. I'm done. Like,
1: literally let go.
2: Yeah,
1: let go.
2: I let go. And I stopped worrying about it. I stopped keeping up with how it was doing. And it soared all the way to the top. You know, it was such a reassuring moment of like God going, did you think you're in control? But you're not in control of this, man. Yeah. Focus on what you can control, which is creating music that you like, that will resonate with your fans, and leave the results up to me. And that's what we did. And this became, you know, a song that barely even made it into the charts, became one of the top 10, top 8, something, most played songs on country radio. And it's one of the songs that I still hear. I drive, you know, an old Bronco, and it's just stuck on the country station in Dallas, and I drive around and I still hear this song on the radio. And it's a year plus removed from being a hit. And man, it's a special one. It really feels like a hard-fought victory, and like we got to kind of plant our flag in country music and go, hey, we're here to stay. It wasn't just one song. We're going to be stringing a bunch together. And
1: so much sweeter that way.
2: It is. Like, yeah, it's been a fun journey. It's not how I would have drawn it up, you know, but I think God's got a plan, and clearly it's better than the one that I would have come up with.
0: Coming up next, more with Corey Kent on Backstage Country.
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3: Tonight, partly cloudy, areas of fog, late low 69. Thursday, partly sunny with scattered showers and thundershowers in the afternoon and evening. High temperature Thursday, 86. A better chance of picking up a shower or thunderstorm passing through the area Friday at times. High temperature Friday at 82. It looks like the upcoming weekend, the threat of rain will lower with a high of 82 Saturday. I'm Severe Weather Team 9 Meteorologist Jeff Exline.
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0: I'm Elena Smith, and you're hanging backstage with me and my co-host this week.
1: Hey, y'all, this is Corey Kent.
2: Bucket list items that are still on the horizon.
1: I have no idea. Like I said, some of the things we're crossing off the list, I wouldn't have even written on the list because I didn't know they were possible. So I just don't want to, limit what could be. My plan is nothing compared to what God has for me. And I think that his aspirations for what I'll be able to do in my life, both with my family and with my career, are, you know, so far past what I would imagine that I'm just like, man, whatever you want to do with this, I'm along for the ride. I remember before this record was done, when we just started it, me and Austin Goodlow, producer on this record, my best friend in Nashville, it was 2 a.m. We were at a Taco Bell parking lot because we just got done.
0: Where the magic happens.
1: Oh, man, come on. The only thing open at 2 a.m. after we got out of the studio, and we'd been working hard, and we went out there, and we were sitting in the parking lot, and I was just like, dude, we gotta pray over this record. And he was like, let's do it. And so we sat there and we prayed over this record, and what that looked like was we really just went, hey, we are only able to control so much, and we can't control the results, but we can control the work that goes in. So we're going to work diligently. We're going to give this everything that we got. But right now, right here at 2 a.m. in the Taco Bell parking lot, like, this is in your hands. Like, we are completely giving this to you. Do what you want with it. And yeah, that's balls in your court. And what's been cool about that is, like, the freedom that it gave us to not worry about the results and to go, hey, like, we gave it to God. Like, he's going to use it. Now, it might be for one person. Like, it might be used for one person. It might be used for 10,000 people. It might be used for 10 million people. But he's going to use it. And we know that we're, like, walking in what we're supposed to be walking in. So it's kind of just been this liberating approach to creating this record and just being super creative and taking chances and knowing, like, he's got our back. It's going to work out. And so far, it's worked out in better ways than I could have imagined.
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0: Hey y'all, it's Corey Kent. 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
1: It's Backstage Country. I'm Elena. Corey Kent is here this week as your host. And Corey, we're talking about all your songs, all your music, stories behind everything. But I want to talk about a song that has done some incredible things this year already with your buddy Ko Wetzel, Rocky Mountain Low. Now, I got to say, I kind of assumed that Ko was a writer on this, so I was surprised when I saw that he wasn't. Yeah. You, of course, are. Tell me then, how did he end up on this track?
2: Yeah, I mean, it kind of sounds like co-wrote
1: the
2: second verse for sure. And that's what led to me reaching out to him. We've been billed on a lot of the same festivals, especially mm-hmm. recently as we've kind of had a come up. Ko's been touring at a high level for a long time, and I've always had a lot of respect for how he's gone about his business, like how he's stayed true to himself. He's silenced the noise and just focused on building what he wanted to build. Okay. And, you know, especially living in Texas, like you talk to a lot of people in that area and you go, who's your favorite country artist? Ko Wetzel. Like there's a lot of people who feel that way. So I've always had a ton of respect for how he's just done his own thing. He beats to his own drum. He doesn't really play by the rules. And, you know, he's had success in ways that don't make sense to the status quo.
1: Right.
2: And I feel like we have also experienced that, right? I left Nashville. I moved to Texas. I got dropped here. You know, I was writing songs for a company and they fired me and I moved to Texas and built it on the road and things started happening and just decided if it ain't broke, don't fix it. Let's just stay here and keep doing our thing. And that led to a friendship with Ko, playing these shows, but also living, you know, not too far down the road. And I sent him this song. As soon as we wrote it, I told the guys, my friends that I wrote the song with, I was like, this sounds like Ko would be the best voice on verse two. Like, I would believe it if I sang it. I feel like I can narrate this story really well, but I would believe it that much more if it was Ko. So let me send this song to him. So I sent it to him, and this song was going to be a focus whether he was on it or not, because I love the song so much. But when we got, you know, I sent it to him and he was like, man, that is a damn song. But there's so much red tape that has to be cut through to get a duet across the finish line.
1: A logistics, especially
2: when you both have major labels and you have management and you got, you know, all these people that are vetting all the opportunities that are coming in. We just decided we don't want to deal with any of that. And we don't want anybody to be able to say no, so let's just not tell anybody.
1: Amazing.
2: So we booked the studio out in Cisco, Texas. We hired the film crew, and we just met up and cut the song and turned it in, and we told everybody this is what we want to do. We want this to be the first song out on the new record and just kind of set the tone for what's coming next.
1: Yeah.
2: And we followed our gut, you know, we followed our intuition. I still think there's a really cool place for that, a really vital place for it in a time where everything is super data driven. Mm. You know, you got to have X amount of streams for X amount of months, and then it hits all these benchmarks, and then it gets to go to radio, and then you hope it performs well. And we were just like, sometimes you just have to trust what you're feeling when you hear a song for the first time. 3 days later, after the song came out, 3 days later, it went to radio. So no data. We had no idea how it would do. It's been our fastest climbing single we've ever had.
1: What a testament to not overthinking things and just letting things be organically how they're supposed to. Let's go ahead and hear the song because it makes me love it even more now.
2: Hey, all, it's Corey Kent, and this is my song with my friend Ko Wetzel on Backstage Country.

0: Hey, y'all, this is Corey Kent, your co-host of Backstage Country this week. 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
14: Tonight, partly cloudy, areas of fog, late low 69. Thursday, partly sunny with scattered showers and thundershowers in the afternoon and evening. High temperature Thursday, 86. A better chance of picking up a shower or thunderstorm passing through the area Friday at times. High temperature Friday at 82. It looks like the upcoming weekend, the threat of rain will lower with a high of 82 Saturday. I'm Severe Weather Team 9 Meteorologist Jeff Exline.
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3: That's me, Corey Kent. Man, it's so much fun hosting and hanging out with y'all. We're going to light this thing up. A brand new hour of Backstage Country starts right now.

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1: When somebody stops us in the airport and like, hey, see, you got a guitar. You play music? Yeah, yeah. What kind?
2: Find out the rest of the story coming up on Backstage Country. I threw it.

0: It's Backstage Country. We got Corey Kent here this week, and a big announcement a few weeks ago. You let us all know that Heartland Rock and Roll is coming out September 25th.
1: Yeah. Heartland Rock and Roll, the cat's out of the bag. You know, all of my favorite things about country music, like, met up. All my favorite things about rock and roll kind of met up and blended so perfectly in this record. And it's kind of what, you know, when somebody stops us in the airport and they're like, hey, see, you got a guitar there. You play music? Yeah, what kind? Just saying country music has never, like, done it justice. Like, it doesn't help you understand what type, right? Mm-hmm. So we say, like, oh, kind of country, kind of rock, somewhere in there. But even still, it didn't really get the point across to where they could, like, picture it in their head. And I feel like we, somewhere along the way, kind of stumbled across this Heartland Rock and Roll term. And it was the first time I'm like, that's it. That's what the sound's called. Heartland Rock and Roll.
0: I'm glad you told that story, because I got to be honest, when you told me the title, I was surprised, because you have like 21, then Blacktop, then 23, then Black Bandana. And then I was thinking, oh, this is going to be called 26. But that makes perfect sense. So this is the legacy.
1: Yeah. I mean, we've tried to make some sort of rhyme or reason to the names of our records, but the reality is, like, the record names, they find you. Mm. You know, the Black Bandana record was originally supposed to be called Bixby, which is my hometown. But then we wrote this song, Black Bandana, and I was like, this is it. This is the stamp in time. This is the era. This is the Black Bandana era. Mm-hmm. And, you know, like, just like Heartland Rock and Roll, like Blacktop, I was working at a pavement company when I started that record, so that's why that record's called Blacktop. The records seem to name themselves. Mm-hmm. And this one, it was just like the perfect storm of kind of finally being able to put our finger on what the sound is called.
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0: It's Backstage Country. We got Corey Kent here this week, and a big announcement a few weeks ago. You let us all know that Heartland Rock and Roll is coming out September 25th.
1: Yeah. Heartland Rock and Roll. The cat's out of the bag.
0: Like, I've got to say, I love the aesthetic of this new era of yours. Like, your look, like everything that's coming together creatively, the visuals. Like, I think it's just, it's so great and so you.
1: Thank you.
0: But how much work goes into figuring out that aesthetic and that visual?
1: I mean, I think it's a lot of work, but it doesn't necessarily feel like work. Like, I'm not up at night going like, how should I look?
0: And, should I go with the cream,
1: like,
0: or the...
1: Yeah, like, it's more of just kind of a natural evolution of just getting to know yourself better and better. And
0: yeah.
1: I think for me, a lot of that searching was really me trying to maybe downplay like where I'm from and try to be different than the people that I come from and my surroundings, and just like that self-discovery. And then it's almost full circle. It's like it's coming back to like, man, I've been running from or kind of swimming upstream trying to be a little bit different, and then realizing that like who I am naturally is just a little bit different, and just like, hey, fully embrace that, like lean into that. Like, yeah, you like boots and cowboy hats and you like motorcycles and you like really destroyed pieces of clothes. You don't get rid of anything. Like, yeah, I just like wearing the same things and wearing them out. When you find something good, you stick with it. And as opposed to just trying to always look like, I don't know, the freshest in the room. Like, you've never seen me wear this shirt before. Like, stop overthinking all that stuff. Just like, be you, do what you like, lean into those things and be unapologetic about it. And that's kind of what led to, I think, the look and the aesthetic of this record, and it's just what I love the most.
0: What a liberating feeling to like finally get there, right?
1: Yeah, I think a lot of people fight that for a long time. And yeah, just kind of embracing the most natural parts of who you are and where you come from. There's a lot of freedom in that.
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12: Tonight, partly cloudy, areas of fog, late low 69. Thursday, partly sunny with scattered showers and thunder showers in the afternoon and evening. High temperature Thursday, 86. A better chance of picking up a shower or thunderstorm passing through the area Friday at times. High temperature Friday at 82. It looks like the upcoming weekend, the threat of rain will lower with a high of 82 Saturday. I'm Severe Weather Team 9 Meteorologist Jeff Exline.
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0: Our buddy Corey Kent is here, who's doing a great job hosting on Backstage Country. 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
1: Hey, thank you. Man, I've been having fun just hanging out and sharing some of these stories behind my songs, including my latest hit, Rocky Mountain Low, with my friend Cole Wetzel.
0: I love it. We're going to see everyone back here tomorrow on Backstage Country. 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
3: 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Here's your host, Granger Smith.
5: Well, hey, it's Thursday, everybody. Welcome to show number 1644. It's After Midnight. I'm your host, Granger Smith. So thankful you're with me. So glad to be with you. Hey, I've got some good news I want to read for you coming up. Hang tight for it. I've also got some Nashville news. Ann Hudson always digging up stories about your favorite stars out there in Nashville. And I got a whole list of real good country music to play for you. You're in the right place. Sit back. Keep it right here. It's After Midnight.

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1: Earlier this week, a newborn baby was rescued from a dumpster outside of Texas Taco Shop in Southwest Houston. 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That's good news.
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0: When it's too late for most, you know it's just right for us. 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

walls are closed. So I got a topic I want to discuss next hour. What's your favorite national park? You ever been to one that just blew you away? What is that? 866-607-8383.

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0: And Hudson is about to jump on and share some Nashville news with us. And what do you have lined up?
1: Granger, I don't ever know if you heard that underground rumor that Parker McCollum was going to give up, like, doing music. It just wasn't fulfilling him. Well, I have a surprising little tidbit to tell you coming up in your Nashville news next.

0: news from Nashville's Music Row. It's Ann Hudson.
1: Well, this is some exciting news coming from Parker McCollum after he kind of was implying he might want to give up the music business. He wasn't feeling that fulfilled, but he announced that he is working on an acoustic album. No other details came out, but of course, we'll keep you updated here as soon as we know more. Well, shout out to Luke Combs. He set another venue record across the pond. He set a record of over 60,000 people at his show in Sweden. He kicked off his European tour, and this is just a big deal. I love seeing country music have its moment overseas, so good for him.
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13: Tonight, partly cloudy, areas of fog, late low 69. Thursday, partly sunny with scattered showers and thunder showers in the afternoon and evening. High temperature Thursday, 86. A better chance of picking up a shower or thunderstorm passing through the area Friday at times. High temperature Friday at 82. It looks like the upcoming weekend, the threat of rain will lower with a high of 82 Saturday. I'm Severe Weather Team 9 meteorologist Jeff Exline.
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5: Hey, welcome to Thursday, everybody. It's After Midnight. I'm your host, Granger Smith. I'm so glad to be with you. Weekend just right around the corner. And I've got this question. What's your favorite national park? You got one? Maybe it's more of an obscure one you could share with us. 866-607-8383. I've also got Earl Bibbles Jr., the country boy, scheduled to come in here with a dumb criminal story. Whole bunch of good country music on the way. It's After Midnight. Hang tight. Wouldn't turn-

0: Thanks for staying up. 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
1: Asking this question, what's your favorite national park? You know, our national park system is quite incredible. And it goes all the way back to Teddy Roosevelt as he stepped out. And the legend is he stepped out and saw Yosemite. And he said, we have to save this. We have to preserve this. You know, he's thinking, I don't want to see condominiums out here in this valley. This needs to stay exactly like it is, protected. And thus, the national park system began. And so there's all kinds of incredible lands that we have preserved. And every time I've been to a different national park, I've just thought, this is incredible. I can't believe this. Have you felt the same way, maybe? What's your favorite national park? 866-607-8383.
2: My favorite national park is Yosemite out in California. It's got Half Dome. You can hike up there. You can swim down the rocks. And so my favorite national park is Yosemite. I'm Mark from Shelbyville, Kentucky, and I love your show.
1: Yeah, that means a lot too, coming from Kentucky, right? Because you would think that someone would love the national park in their own state. You know, Texas has Big Bend National Park. I love Big Bend. Does it match up to Yosemite? I don't think so. That doesn't take anything away from Big Bend. It's just, if you compare the two, I think I'm picking Yosemite, just like the caller. What about you? 866-607-8383.
3: You got something you want to say on our topic tonight? 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

0: Night Owls and Road Warriors, this show is for you. 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

0: Hi, Granger. This is Luke Meeker out of Nelsonville, Ohio. I listen to you every night. I work 5 p.m. to 5 a.m. Love the show. Thank you.
1: Sure appreciate you, Luke. Thank you for calling today, buddy.

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Well, it's probably not the best thing to rap about it in a music video. Earl has the details on this actual dumb criminal story coming up.

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1: I'm Earl Dibbles Jr. I'm a country boy. I'm an honest boy, too, and crime don't pay. I got a story to prove it. There's this fella up in Nevada that's been arrested on murder charge following his confession to murder in song lyrics. Yeah, the rapper was arrested on August the 29th on charge of open murder with a deadly weapon. He's been considered a person of interest since 2001. The detective that discovered the music video posted to YouTube and the lyrics were quite suspicious, laying out the details that was an awful lot like what really happened. And if it wasn't bad enough, he reenacted parts of the murder too. He got bail of $1 million. That rapper's just dumb.
0: Thanks for staying up with us here on After Midnight with Granger Smith.
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11: Tonight, partly cloudy, areas of fog, late low 69. Thursday, partly sunny with scattered showers and thundershowers in the afternoon and evening. High temperature Thursday, 86. A better chance of picking up a shower or thunderstorm passing through the area Friday at times. High temperature Friday at 82. Looks like the upcoming weekend, the threat of rain will lower with a high of 82 Saturday. I'm Severe Weather Team 9 Beater, I'll dish FX Line.
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0: 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I got a

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6: Hey, thanks for starting your Thursday here with me on After Midnight, y'all. I'm Granger Smith, your host. Hey, I've got some things that went down on this day in history I want to talk about this hour. Plus, some Nashville news with Ann Hudson. She's keeping you in touch with your favorite stars out there in Nashville. Some things went down, and she's going to tell you about it. Hang tight for all of this here early on a Thursday. We are After Midnight. Why is he calling?

0: Y'all ready to run over some history from today? Hey, one of the greatest sports championships of all time began, and I'll tell you what that was, plus some other things that went down on this day in history coming up in two songs. Hang tight.
1: Blaming all on my roots, I showed up in boots and ruined your blind tie affair.

0: loves talking about history, and he's even got the diploma to prove it. 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
1: On this day, July the 9th, 1868, Louisiana and South Carolina were the last states to ratify the 14th Amendment to the U.S. Constitution, guaranteeing civil rights. 1877, the first ever Wimbledon Tennis Championship began. 1947, the first female Army officer was appointed. 2000, Venus Williams won Wimbledon for the very first time. 2001, The Office premiered in the UK. 2012, Carrie Underwood released Blown Away. Some famous birthdays include actor Tom Hanks, rocker Courtney Love, rocker Jack White, actor Fred Savage, and from Shark Tank, Kevin O'Leary. Those are just a few things that went down on this day in history.
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I brought this up last hour, and I've been asking for your opinion on your favorite national park. Have you been to one that just blew your mind? What is that? 866-607-8383.

0: Hey, Granger, this is Nick from Perry, Florida. I'm just making my rounds of my nightly duty as a security guard. Love listening to y'all all night. Y'all have a good one. Thank you.
1: Sure appreciate you, Nick. 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

0: Overnights aren't for everyone. But if you're one of us, you already know. It's the best time for country music, reflection, and connection. Let Granger Smith keep you company right here on After Midnight.
1: I knew I'd see her around. I'd be at some party. She'd show up and I'd be walking out. Or across some parking lot, hiding behind her sister. I'd look up, she'd be at the red light beside me in that white Maxima with the sticker on the back. I'd act

They were keeping it low key, but now it's like these county lines closing in on me. I see them everywhere together, and it's hitting a little too close to home.

0: Ann Hudson is coming up next with all the latest from Nashville. Ann, what's on your radar today?
1: Wow, Granger, Megan Maroney is not slowing down. Did you see what she just released? I got the story coming up in your Nashville news next.

0: Here's what's new in Nashville. Here's Ann Hudson.
1: Megan Maroney, you know, she is on tour with her Cloud 9 tour, and she is just not slowing down at all. She just posted an unreleased song that she's working on.

0: No word on when the whole song will come out, but that's kind of cool just to hear a little snippet. Well, shout out to Luke Combs. He set another venue record across the pond. He set a record of over 60,000 people at his show in Sweden. He kicked off his European tour. And this is just a big deal. I love seeing country music have its moment overseas. So good for him.
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8: Tonight, partly cloudy, areas of fog late, low 69. Thursday, partly sunny with scattered showers and thundershowers in the afternoon and evening. High temperature Thursday, 86. A better chance of picking up a shower or thunderstorm passing through the area Friday at times. High temperature Friday at 82. It looks like the upcoming weekend, the threat of rain will lower with a high of 82 Saturday. I'm Severe Weather Team 9 Meter, I'll dish FX Live.
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11: 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Trust in the Lord with all your heart. Lean not on your own understanding. I was trusting in myself. I was making good money. I was idolizing the lifestyle. I was putting everything on my shoulders, saying, I'm doing all of this. I'm creating all this. I'm thinking about all this. I'm doing all this. And then Granger decided to leave touring. Parker decided to leave to go to Washington, D.C. It's like a lot of different moving parts here, but sure. Parker left Yee, so I had to run Yee myself. Granger was leaving music. And so, you know, I had to deal with that. And I was like, all right, cool. I'm just going to get up earlier. I'm going to work out harder. I'm going to do 3 workouts. I'm going to, you know, time block all this. And then I just broke down and I was like, Lord, the Lord broke me down. I broke down. Lord, save me. I can't do this. I thought I could. I need you.
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5: Third shifters, we're almost at the finish line. You've been grinding all week long. Thank you for being here. It's After Midnight. Don't stop now. We got you covered all the way to the end with a bunch of good country music. I'm Granger Smith, your host here, asking this question. Looking back on America's 250-year birthday, what do you think this next 250 years should look like? What direction should we be moving, if you could give an opinion? 866-607-8383. I've also got old Earl Dibbles Jr., the country boy, got a dumb criminal story to tell us. It's hour number four. It's After Midnight. It starts right now.

closet clothes. America just celebrated 250 years. Now we're asking, what do you think the next 250 years should look like? And what should we believe for that? You got an opinion on this? We'll talk in two songs. 866-607-8383.

0: Thanks so much for staying up with us. This is After Midnight with Granger Smith.
1: Asking this question is a little bit of a deep one. As we look back on America's 250th birthday we just had, how do you see the next 250 going? Or how would you want, maybe I should say, the next 250 to go? What should we believe more of or believe less of or do more of or do less of? Or how should we be thinking about that? 866-607-8383.
2: I would appreciate it if we had a government that was for the people instead of against the people. The richer are getting richer and the poorer are getting poorer. The government is not for the people. The government is for what they can get out of it. And we just keep trudging along, having harder and harder times. Thank you for everything. I enjoy listening to your show.
1: Yeah, you know, the system is not set up for people that have made mistakes, maybe have a felony on the record, maybe have or are back on child support. It's nearly impossible for them to make it out of that. It does happen, but when we talk about an American dream, it's not often that someone, once you fall far enough, you're not making it back. And that doesn't seem like a system that is for the people. I'm not making a specific argument. I'm just kind of agreeing with the caller that there are some things that we're missing. 866-607-8383.
3: I'd like to see families get together and make more crop, have more growth in vegetables, fruits, all sorts of things that help the food situation. Groceries are just too high. It costs too much. I'd like to see that. I had a garden in New Mexico and I grew squash and green beans and cantaloupe, tomatoes, all sorts of things. And it was great. And my son was, I was carrying him in my stomach. And the very first day he was born, he was put on his stomach and he was raising his head up. And people thought, my gosh, he is strong. And it's because of the vegetables and things that I was eating. Anyway, God bless you.
1: Yeah, God bless you. You know, have you ever heard that all the pesticides that go on the outside of fruit? So even when you go to the grocery store and you buy a fruit like an apple, it's got that wax, that pesticide kind of wax on the outside of the apple. So when you're eating the skin, you're eating that because it's preserving it. It's making it beautiful and red and without blemish. It's so interesting to think about it. What would it be like if we ate all natural fruits, vegetables, meats? Interesting thought for the next 250 years of America. 866-607-8383.
4: 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Just call and leave a message at 866-607-8383. 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

0: honoring the best traditions like life, liberty, and the pursuit of country music. 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

Continuing this conversation, America's next 250 years. 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

0: Morning, Granger. Todd here driving into Cleveland Cliffs. Crane operator out in the slab yard. Just want to say thank you for giving me a great ride into work every morning, and I appreciate you. Have a great day.
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0: 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It's because of you that America is open for business 24/7. 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

0: A woman opened up a can of Pringles before paying for them on a flight, and that ended up getting her escorted off of the plane, all over a snack. Earl Dibbles Jr. is going to share this dumb criminal story with us next.
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1: Some mama over in England got kicked off a plane for munching Pringles before paying for them. She tried to swipe her card, but it didn't go through. So they ratted her out to the captain. Cops met her when they landed, but instead of jail, they just drove her to an ATM. Now she's banned from flying from Ryanair forever over a tube of chips. Dumb.
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12: Tonight, partly cloudy, areas of fog, late low 69. Thursday, partly sunny with scattered showers and thundershowers in the afternoon and evening. High temperature Thursday, 86. A better chance of picking up a shower or thunderstorm passing through the area Friday at times. High temperature Friday at 82. It looks like the upcoming weekend, the threat of rain will lower with a high of 82 Saturday. I'm Severe Weather Team 9 Meter, I'll do Chef X Line.
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All right, looking for your phone call here, talking about America's 250 years. What should the next 250 look like? And what should we believe for that to happen? What should we believe more of? Or what should we believe less of? 866-607-8383.

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5: Thursday morning, early risers. What's up? Welcome to After Midnight with me, Granger Smith, your host. I've got some good news I want to read for y'all coming up. Hopefully put a smile on your face. Plus some Nashville news with Ann Hudson. She's coming in with stories about your favorite stars out there in Nashville. All of this coming up, so please don't touch that dial. You don't want to miss it.

0: Earlier this week, a newborn baby was rescued from a dumpster outside of Texas Taco Shop in Southwest Houston. A passerby heard the baby's cries and called 911, leading to the prompt rescue by emergency medical services. After being examined at a hospital and found to be in good health, the child was placed in the care of Child Protective Services. Thank the Lord. That's good news.
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0: Hey, Granger Smith here. 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

0: Jason One and Playin' One. For all you hard-working third shifters keeping this country moving, thanks so much for turning it up here on After Midnight with Granger Smith.
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You're about to set last hour. America's next 250 years. How do you want that to look? How do you envision that? 866-607-8383.

0: Hey, Granger, it's Jared Robinson out of Medora, Indiana, chasing my passion, bass fishing. We've got the Hoosier BFL Super Tournament going on, and that's what fuels my fire, and that's what got me up this morning. I love listening to your radio. Thank you, sir.
1: What's up, Jared? That sounds incredible, man. Thank you for listening.

0: And Hudson is about to jump on and share some Nashville news with us. And what do you have lined up?
1: Granger, I don't ever know if you heard that underground rumor that Parker McCollum was going to give up, like, doing music. It just wasn't fulfilling him. Well, I have a surprising little tidbit to tell you coming up in your Nashville news next.

0: from Nashville's Music Row. It's Ann Hudson.
1: Well, this is some exciting news coming from Parker McCollum after he kind of was implying he might want to give up the music business. He wasn't feeling that fulfilled, but he announced that he is working on an acoustic album. No other details came out, but of course we'll keep you updated here as soon as we know more. Well, shout out to Luke Combs. He set another venue record across the pond. He set a record of over 60,000 people at his show in Sweden. He kicked off his European tour, and this is just a big deal. I love seeing country music have its moment overseas, so good for him.
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8: Tonight, partly cloudy, areas of fog, late low 69. Thursday, partly sunny with scattered showers and thundershowers in the afternoon and evening. High temperature Thursday, 86. A better chance of picking up a shower or thunderstorm passing through the area Friday at times. High temperature Friday at 82. It looks like the upcoming weekend, the threat of rain will lower with a high of 82 Saturday. I'm Severe Weather Team 9 Meter, I'll do Chef X Line.
9: 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I had the chance to sit down with Stephen Ranella. You remember that guy? 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
11: 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Periodically, I'll be able to go sheep hunting and we just go. 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And man, that's like, it's the epitome of mountain hunting. Another favorite for me would be like hunting mule deer during the rut in late November is just a blast.
9: 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He's a really, really good storyteller. 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

Hey, thank you for sharing Thursday here with me on After Midnight, y'all. Before you take off and get your day started, let me remind you, God is great and He is worthy of our praise. I'm Granger Smith, coming to y'all from the Yee Yee Farm in Central Texas. 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
2: Fox News, I'm Ted Lindner. After declaring the time for talk is over, President Trump has ordered a second night of strikes against Iran.
3: Every time they hit us, we're going to hit them 20. And we did it last night. We did a little something today, but it was really retribution for last night. They hit actually three boats, not two.
2: The U.S. military ending the latest round of airstrikes after hitting 90 targets. And Graham Plattner, the embattled Democratic Senate nominee in Maine, suspending his campaign amid mounting controversies on Wednesday. Pennsylvania Senator John Fetterman reacting on Fox.
4: Finally, people in Maine have a chance to really vote on someone that's not a total piece of trash.
2: Plattner's exit from the race comes 5 days before a crucial deadline, which if he had missed, would have prevented Maine Democrats from replacing him with a new nominee on the general election ballot. America's listening to Fox News.
5: Tonight, partly cloudy, areas of fog, late low 69. Thursday, partly sunny with scattered showers and thundershowers in the afternoon and evening. High temperature Thursday, 86. A better chance of picking up a shower or thunderstorm passing through the area Friday at times. High temperature Friday at 82. It looks like the upcoming weekend, the threat of rain will lower with a high of 82 Saturday. I'm Severe Weather Team 9 Beater, I'll dish FXLine.
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7: This is Janessa with Ohio State University Extension in Holmes County, here to talk with you about some Ohio Department of Agriculture facts that reflect upon the impact of Ohio's ag industry and across the state. According to Ohio Department of Agriculture, there are 13 million acres of farmland in the Buckeye State, with more than 76,500 farms, and 98% of these are family-owned. Ohio ranks number one nationally in Swiss cheese production, second in egg production, fifth in soybeans, seventh in corn, eighth in maple syrup and in hogs, and 10th in turkeys, beef, and winter wheat. There are 1,000 food processing companies in Ohio, and farmers grow or raise more than 200 different crops and livestock. Ohio ranks 11th in sheep and lamb inventory, 12th in milk production with 1,400 dairy farms, and Ohio's ag industry contributes $124 billion to the economy, and 1 in 8 people have a job connected to agriculture. Just some fun ag facts for you today.
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9: Big data incorporated into USDA's July crop production reports and world agricultural supply and demand estimates include...
10: From that June acreage report, we will put those estimates directly into the WASDEs. That will establish the new planted and harvested acreage forecasts that we include in the July WASD, and we'll carry those into next month, and then they will be updated, both acreage and yield, based on NAS information that will come as harvest time approaches.
9: World Agricultural Outlook Board Chair Mark Jankowski says both the June acreage and quarterly stocks reports fell within industry expectations and did not deviate much from USDA's March planting intentions report. In addition, information from June's quarterly hogs and pigs report and the latest harvest estimates for winter wheat will be added into this month's WASD, scheduled for release this Friday, noon Eastern time. I'm Rod Bain reporting for the U.S. Department of Agriculture in Washington, D.C.
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11: 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The crop acreage reporting deadline is coming up, and a lot of farmers still aren't done planting. Bennett Musselman is with Leist Mercantile.
12: July 15th is the acres reporting deadline for crop insurance and as well as the FSA office too. So make sure you see your agent and go to the FSA office and get your acres certified.
13: How tedious could this process be?
12: You know, there's a lot of paperwork. Depends on how many farms you have and the different CLUs that the FSA puts out. So, I mean, it could take long time to fill out the paperwork properly.
13: Any concern about with what we're seeing with the spring planting season, and now we get into later management plans for some of these crops, and even wheat harvest, baling, straws, we're seeing a lot of farmers in this area do, that there's just so much going on that maybe this kind of takes the back burner?
12: There is. We have a lot of wheat planted in the area, and the wheat was hurt by frost down this way, so that kind of delayed some maturity, and it's given guys fits that are baling straw, so folks are still trying to get double crops planted. So you can't report your acres till you're done planting, so that's going to push guys up against the deadline to make sure they get everything done.
13: Is there any like extension process that farmers can ask for, or does it have to be done by the deadline?
12: Nope, the deadline. We have to have a signed acres report by the 15th. There's no ifs, ands, or buts about it. If you want insurance, that's when we need to have it.
11: That's Bennett Musselman with Leist Mercantile. Time to check in with our weekly update from the Ohio Soybean Council and your checkoff dollars at work. Here's Dusty Sonnenberg.
14: On today's update from the Ohio Soybean Council, we wanted to feature the North Central Soybean Research Program. Now, this is a multi-state collaborative research and outreach effort that is checkoff funded by several states to support soybean farmers and drive the soybean industry. Now, the focus obviously is soybean production research and extension outreach. As we said, they invest your soybean checkoff dollars to better understand and manage plant stressors that reduce soybean yields and farmer profitability. The North Central Soybean Research Program's emphasis is on enhancing and protecting soybean yield through both genetic and agronomic practices. One of the ways they accomplish this is through the Soybean Research Information Network, which highlights results and provides resources and promotes the importance of soybean research. It's administered by the North Central Soybean Research Program and supported by the United Soybean Board and state and regional soybean boards. 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
15: It's not necessarily a good one or a bad one. I guess let's put it this way. Temperatures up slightly today. Humidity values up a lot. Those are going to trigger some pop-up scattered showers and thunderstorms late afternoon and evening, more so overnight tonight and then through tomorrow. I think by the time we get done with the Friday time frame, actually let's go through sunrise on Saturday morning, we're probably going to end up with a quarter to three quarters of an inch across most of the state, with some locally higher totals with stronger thunderstorms down in south central and southwestern parts of Ohio. So rain coming here to finish the week. week. Not much today, but tonight through tomorrow and early Saturday, yep, it's coming. Then we go dry for the balance of the weekend. Dry, hot, and humid all of next week. We could be rain-free all the way till Sunday the 19th. I'm Chief Meteorologist Ryan Martin.
11: A new report outlines key factors driving Ohio's veterinary shortage. Allison Kinney has that story.
16: The Ohio Department of Agriculture, the Ohio State University College of Veterinary Medicine, and Farm Journal Foundation announced the release of a new report examining the growing shortage of rural and food system veterinarians in Ohio and identifying the potential pathways to strengthen the veterinary workforce. The report is a starting point for conversations and further work to identify the causes of rural and food system veterinarian shortages. The release of the Ohio Rural and Food Systems Veterinary Shortage Solutions marks the fifth report developed by Farm Journal Foundation, following Indiana, Maryland, Kansas, and Oklahoma. The report is part of the organization's State and Community Readiness Program to address the critical shortage of food animal veterinarians. For more information and to view the entire report, please visit OhioAgNet.com. For the Ohio AgNet, I'm Allison Kinney reporting.
11: Thank you, Allison. Farmer sentiment weakened again in June as the Purdue University CME Group Ag Economy Barometer fell 6 points to 113, marking the second straight monthly decline. The index of current conditions dropped to its lowest level since December of 2024, while the future expectations index also moved lower as producers remain cautious about the year ahead. High input costs continue to dominate producers' concerns. 47% of farmers surveyed identified rising input expenses as their biggest challenge, while 42% said those costs are preventing improvements in their farm financial position. Low crop and livestock prices ranked a distant second. Only 12% of farmers said their operations are in better financial shape than a year ago, while 22% expect conditions to improve over the next 12 months. Never too early to start scouting those fields to find out what needs to be done in order to get the best yields possible at the end of the growing season. The featured audio discusses that very topic coming up next here on the Ohio AgNet.
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18: Welcome back on the Ohio AgNet. I'm Joe Everett. Today I'm visiting with Ken Ford, Extension Educator with Fayette County. And Ken, as you're going around and checking out fields, what's some of the things you're finding as you're scouting the corn crop right now?
19: Well, we've been out scouting around for tar spot in corn. We haven't officially found it. I personally haven't. I'm sure it's probably there. We've got some neighboring counties that they have found it in. Tar spot's probably our biggest concern right now in corn. Due to some weather conditions, I mean, we're kind of set up for the perfect storm here with tar spot, the warmer nights, the warmer days, and some moisture. Tar spot's one of those things. Soybeans, I mean, we're going to see, start to see some fungi, I'm sure. I mean, bean leaf beetles are out there, the Japanese beetles. So those are going to be something that you want to scout for as well. But, right now we're kind of at the edge. A lot of our herbicides are, we're off label at this point. So, because we've got our beans are in R1 stage, R2. So, weeds are another thing to be, scouting for. So if you're looking into your soybean fields, obviously water hemp is one of our big concerns statewide. You need to keep an eye on that. And sometimes you might have to rogue some out.
18: As we talk about fungicide treatments and them being maybe more essential this growing season with the conditions we've had so far, what are some advice and some tips you could give some growers who might not be as familiar with a fungicide application?
19: The biggest thing is to know what you've got and to spray for what you have. A lot of times we get into where We find with farmers, they do a blanket application of fungicide or whatever at this time of year, and it may not even really be what they need to be spraying for based upon what's going on in the field. Part of scouting is to know what you're looking for and then set up those applications for fungicide applications based upon what you're finding. And if you need help with that, there's a lot of professionals out there. We've got a lot of crop consultants and then our county educators. A lot of us even have interns and things, so we can cover a lot of acres in a short period of time.
18: When you talk about scouting and the weather conditions and the growing environment changing every day, how often should farmers be out scouting?
19: Well, typically, I would say a week to 10 days is probably as far as you want to stretch it out. So typically, things will change relatively rapidly, so you want to be on top of it. You go farther than 10 days, I feel like you could be missing some opportunities there. I mean, at this point, a lot of times our crops are made. It's just a matter of how well the crop is going to finish at this point. In some cases, we've got pollination going on in corn and soybeans. So you want to minimize anything that's going to prohibit that from continuing and finishing well. So a week is probably pretty common. You could probably go out 10 days, but again, that's getting a little far away.
18: I also know this time of year you guys have plenty of work to do, but you're also preparing for an event that comes up in August. Can you tell us about that?
19: Yeah, here in Fayette County, we have the Southwest Ohio Corn Growers Annual Agronomy Field Day. This event has been going on. Actually, we've been trying to figure out how many years it has been going on. Unfortunately, we've lost some of our guys that were really involved early on. It's dated back into the 80s, as far as we know, that there's been a Southwest Ohio Corn Growers Field Day. This year is the August 18th, the Fayette County Airport. We also have a research farm there. So we have a really good lineup of speakers, guys from the Ohio and National Corn Growers Association with Harley Jansen coming, Tad Nicholson. We're very fortunate to have our National Corn Growers President in Ohio and in Fayette County, Jed Bauer. They'll be on the lineup. We actually have a plot at the field day that's got some sunflowers in it. We'll also have some sweet corn as well as some cotton in Fayette County. Talk a little bit about some of that stuff. And we've got lots of events going on, free breakfast, free lunch. So it's a community-wide event that we invite anyone and everyone to come to.
18: I appreciate all the great information today, and I look forward to hearing how the field day goes in August. My guest today has been Ken Ford, Extension Educator with Fayette County. Thank you for your time today.
19: Well, thank you, Joe.
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11: 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Here's Ryan Martin.
22: Grain markets Wednesday finished mostly lower. The only green that we saw on the screen was in bean oil. It was up big following crude oil. Crude oil was up about $4.50 to $5 a barrel yesterday. So soybean oil and the oats market. So if you think oats knows, you've heard me say that before, but it's still here. Oats was up ever so slightly. Corn, beans, wheat, all down. Beans held on the longest through the day, but even old crop beans finished weaker on the day. The activity out there was mostly one of rumor. Rumors have it that China's up to about 1 million metric tons of purchases now versus anything confirmed. Nada. Nothing. And so outside of that, with no different demand thing, we're just not really seeing any kind of serious action. I guess we did get confirmed late 472,000 tons of soybeans, but 136,000 tons of those are for delivery prior to SEP 1. So a far cry from the million metric tons talked about or rumored to this point. I'm Ryan Martin.
0: Thank you, Ryan. It's mixed overnight with corn for July down 2 1/4 at 432 and a half. December 453 and 3/4 down 2.5 cents. July beans up 2 cents at 1197 a bushel. November 1193 up 3/4. And no change for July wheat at 599 and a half. For the Ohio AgNet, I'm Ty Higgins. We'll see you down the road.
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Well, most of the words. Okay, maybe just the chorus? It's a Z Country classic, brought to you by the Amish Door Village.

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6: Tonight, partly cloudy, areas of fog late, low 69. Thursday, partly sunny with scattered showers and thundershowers in the afternoon and evening. High temperature Thursday, 86. A better chance of picking up a shower or thunderstorm passing through the area Friday at times. High temperature Friday at 82. It looks like the upcoming weekend, the threat of rain will lower with a high of 82 Saturday. I'm Severe Weather Team 9 Beater, Aldish FX Live.
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1: online. 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
1: Hey, boys. Oh, over here. Get that fire started, man. Or is that cold drink in? That's what I'm offering.

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I was raised on Southern love. If it weren't for the wind, only problem is she hates me. There you go. Z Country.

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4: Fox News, I'm Sue Guzman. Maine Democratic Senate hopeful Graham Plattner withdrawing from the race after a former girlfriend accused him of rape.
5: I'm immensely proud of what we have built, and I have the utmost faith that we will continue to build, and we will continue to move towards a better future.
4: U.S. launching new airstrikes against Iran early Thursday, hitting 90 targets. Tehran responded by targeting Bahrain, Kuwait, and Qatar. Federal judge ordering President Trump to pay author E. Jean Carroll the $5.8 million owed from convictions of sexually abusing and defaming her.
6: Lawyers for President Trump say he can't pay E. Jean Carroll the $5 million civil judgment she was awarded because proceedings are still pending before the Supreme Court. The president is asking the court for a rehearing.
4: Fox's Tanya J. Powers. 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
7: 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Good Thursday morning, 6:02 and 67 degrees. From the WTUZ Newsroom, I'm Mary Alice. The Canton-based Blood Collection Agency operates blood drives daily across Northeast Ohio, with blood donor technician Kylie Biddle saying that there's usually enough time for people to donate on their lunch breaks.
8: Most of the time, yes. 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A double red donation takes about 25 minutes in total, and then a whole blood donation takes about anywhere between 5 to 7.
7: Training instructor Amber Kimmel says that the need for blood is constant.
9: Your whole blood donation is, it could save up to 3 lives. So they're using the platelets, the plasma, and the red cells.
7: All Vitalant blood donations stay local. More information on upcoming blood drives can be found on Vitalant's website and social media pages. Legal aid groups across Ohio said federal cuts to the Supplemental Nutrition Assistance Program, or SNAP, contained in House Resolution 1 are already reducing participation and benefits. Beginning next year, Ohio and other states will be responsible for a percentage of SNAP food costs in addition to a portion of administration costs based on a state's error rate, a measurement of benefits paid out incorrectly or given to ineligible households. ONC's Nadia Ramlagan has more.
10: According to the Food Research and Action Center, the change is putting pressure on states to lower error rates by requiring more verifications. Joshua Goodwin, a managing attorney at the Legal Aid Society of Southeast and Central Ohio, says it's becoming more difficult in Columbus and surrounding counties to access SNAP because the paperwork requirements have increased dramatically.
11: It's just slowing down the process, leading to a lot more people being denied SNAP in the first place. And then with the new work requirements that went in place, we've already seen a large number of people lose SNAP who never had a work requirement in the past.
10: In the fall, other federal changes will go into effect that limit SNAP access for lawful permanent residents and other groups of immigrants and end benefits for refugees and asylum seekers. Goodwin says entire communities in Ohio will no longer be eligible, compounding the challenges of starting a life in a new place.
11: Overall, we're seeing an influx of people who are having troubles even reaching Job and Family Services to get questions answered. And so they're going without benefits, not because they want to go without. They just can't figure out how to get through the application process.
10: A group of former governors issued a statement warning that SNAP cuts will have disastrous consequences for communities and are crippling states' ability to ensure vulnerable and low-income populations don't go hungry. This is Nadia Ramlagan for Ohio News Connection.
7: In AP Financial News, oil prices rose and stock markets dropped in shaky trading worldwide. This was on Wednesday after President Donald Trump raised doubts about the temporary truce in the war with Iran. The S&P 500 fell as much as 1.1% after Trump said that the ceasefire agreement was over, but the index then trimmed its losses to 0.3% after he said recent fighting did not mean a return to full-scale war. The worry is that a continuation of the war will block the Strait of Hormuz and prevent the delivery of crude from the Persian Gulf to customers worldwide. Meanwhile, in the bond market, Treasury yields rose with the price of oil. The yield on the 10-year Treasury briefly got near 4.60% before pulling back to 4.57%. That's all for news here on WTUZ, a service of Altman Hospital. 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From the Z Country Newsroom, I'm Mary Alice.
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1: Partly sunny today. There could be a shower, thunder shower scattered about this afternoon. High temperature 85 tonight. Partly to mostly cloudy with a chance for shower, especially late tonight, low of 69. Friday, occasional showers, afternoon scattered thunderstorms, high of 82. Mix of sun and clouds Saturday, and isolated shower in the afternoon with a high of 82. I'm Severe Weather Team 9 meteorologist Jeff Exline.
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0: Ella Langley with Be Her. Continuing its rise up the Billboard Hot 30 Country charts, near the top, actually. It's your Z Country Morning Show on this Thursday, July 9th. And good morning, everybody, and good morning to you, sir.
1: Good morning. How are you, partner?
0: Not too bad. You know, we had the potential for a lot of severe weather and rain and stuff coming over the next few days.
1: Uh-huh.
0: It's kind of tapered off a little bit, knock on wood.
1: It has kind of split up.
0: Shifted a little bit.
1: Dissipated, shifted a little bit where it's coming. That's why it's always so important that you stay tuned to us for the latest updates on that. And just be aware of what's going on. It's summertime in northeast Ohio. So,
0: like tomorrow,
1: east central Ohio.
0: Like tomorrow, and we got a very slight chance today. Tomorrow morning, maybe some showers, and then that's kind of it. So,
1: yeah,
0: we'll see. It, who knows? It changes so
1: we'll
0: fast.
1: We'll see what happens.
0: What doesn't change around here is Thursday means two chances to win. We'll give you all those details coming up in just a little while. How about some Willie Nelson with your Amish Door Country Classic to kick things off? Whiskey River on your Z Country Morning Show.

0: Whiskey River, kicking off your Z Country Morning Show on this Thursday, July 9th. And it's now time for the news you need to know.
1: In the news you need to know on this Thursday morning from ABC News, not a huge surprise, Maine Democratic Senate candidate Graham Planter has suspended his campaign after a former girlfriend accused him of sexual assault. In a video posted to social media yesterday, Plattner, an oyster farmer and military veteran, said he will withdraw from the ballot and that what comes next should come from the people of Maine. He continued to deny the allegations, saying he learned of it through press inquiries with no time to respond, and argued the media and political establishment acted as judge, jury, and executioner. He said the movement needs to continue without him. The accusations came from Jenny Rassicot, who told, quote, Politico, that Plattner forced her to have relations without her consent 5 years ago after she repeatedly told him to stop. After the report, Plattner had called the claims categorically false. A wave of prominent Democrats, including Senate Minority Leader Chuck Schumer, Senators Elizabeth Warren and Bernie Sanders, both early backers, urged him to drop out. Plattner had until July 13th to formally withdraw, after which the Maine Democratic Party had until July 27th to pick a replacement who has not yet been named. He won the primary in June with more than 70% of the vote, running as an outsider focused on wealth inequality, and was set to face longtime Republican Senator Susan Collins in November in a closely watched race. His campaign had already weathered several scandals, included reported explicit texts to multiple women and a tattoo with a Nazi symbolism, which he said he covered up once he learned its meaning.
0: That one will always, I don't understand.
1: This is the man who's probably a Gen Xer, okay?
0: Okay.
1: How does he not know?
0: Oh yeah, that I have no. That's
1: about
0: what
1: the
0: I'm
1: tattoo.
0: Getting
1: the other stuff, is allegations until it's proven.
0: Right.
1: But to say once he learned the meaning, what, you took no history classes in school?
0: Yeah, I don't know, and we'll move on from that one because that's just gross on so many different levels.
1: Even if he's an upper millennial.
0: Yes.
1: You took no history? I mean, that's the one that will always stick with. And I covered it up once I learned. Moving on from NBC News, the controversy over the health status of Senator Mitch McConnell continues to swirl. Now, Kentucky Governor Andy Beshear is publicly urging McConnell to be transparent and share an update on his health. As the 84-year-old remains hospitalized for more than 3 weeks after being admitted, in a letter yesterday, the Democratic governor wrote that Kentuckians have grown increasingly concerned about McConnell's health and his ability to hold office, and has asked him to fully update the public. Beshear said that allowing speculation to continue in the media is not fair to the senator or the state, and wishes him a safe and speedy recovery. McConnell was admitted to the hospital back on June 14th, and his office has shared few details about his condition or why he was hospitalized. NBC News reported that paramedics performed CPR on a person experienced cardiac arrest at the address linked to McConnell on that same day, though his identity as the patient has not been confirmed. His office said on July 2nd that he continues to improve and is working with staff while the Senate is out of session. And this week described the statement as still accurate that he's working with his staff. Several Republican allies, including Senator leaders John Thune and John Barrasso, said they spoke with McConnell by phone about topics like Iran and the Supreme Court rulings, describing him as alert. The uncertainty raised bigger questions since a vacancy in McConnell's seat could affect the narrow 53-47 Republican Senate majority. Under a 2024 Kentucky law, the governor cannot appoint a temporary replacement and must instead call a special election, an untested process that legal experts say could get tied up in the courts. McConnell, who is not seeking re-election, has faced several health scares in recent years, including a 2023 concussion and multiple public freezing incidents.
0: Well, I mean, and the thing is, as I understand, you want people who can do so to be in positions of power. We've seen that last couple presidencies. But I feel like we're just completely losing the plot here. This is a man in his mid-80s. And concern just for that goes out the window. And I understand the outrage, and I understand people being upset because there are not a lot of answers right now. But at the end of the day, it's a mid-80s man here. That
1: I don't understand what the delay is.
0: I mean, that part's odd.
1: With the fact that he's not running for re-election.
0: Right.
1: Why doesn't he just step down now? Reminds me of Dianne Feinstein. She almost had to be...
0: Yeah, there was a lot going on with that.
1: It reminds me of that, you know, where she just refused to not finish her term and...
0: Well, I'm assuming it's that, but we're talking about, what, a month and a half?
1: Yeah. Well, no. November.
0: Oh, wait, yeah, you're right. It's the deadline is in a month and a half for a special election.
1: Yeah,
0: I don't know.
1: We shall see what happens. Here is finally in the news you need to know. We have an update on that skyscraper in New York yesterday. New York City officials began reopening some streets and buildings in Midtown Manhattan yesterday after the engineering crews stabilized a high-rise that had been at risk.
0: I hope they didn't use staples.
1: I hope not. As high had been risk of partial collapse. Workers spent Tuesday night and into the morning shoring up compromised floors at 235 East 42nd Street, the former Pfizer headquarters, now being converted into apartments. The building was evacuated Tuesday when crews found buckling beams on the 21st floor, causing floors 21 through 26 to start caving. Crews installed emergency shoring, and no further movements have been detected. A large frozen zone that had shut streets and evacuated 9 other buildings was scaled back, though 3 buildings and 1 restaurant remain closed. The city is investigating what could have caused the beams to buckle. The developer said it would rebuild the affected section, and insisting the building was never truly at risk to collapse.
0: Huh. Well, I mean, that's good at least, and it's even better in the fact that they seem like they're... seem like they believe it's safe.
1: Yeah, so long as they continue to maintain the safety to the public. I have never personally been there. You said you have before. There's just no room to not get around in New York.
0: No kidding. So
1: they cannot afford to have a situation where something like that goes horribly wrong.
0: Right.
1: Well, that is the news you need to know on this Thursday morning. Very full day today. We have Mary with news at the top of the bottom of the hour. We'll have your forecast as well. Birthdays, anniversaries, 2 chances to win today. You have your Daily Grind gift card, $10 Daily Grind gift card, and, of course, that beautiful designer bouquet from Pam's Posies. In sports, we'll talk about the Guardians and the Guardians, the Reds, and the Pirates, as well as a look at what could possibly be the last tournament ever at Akron Firestone. We'll touch on that quickly. And in the 9 o'clock hour, we are expecting a guest, and we'll get into that as the morning goes along. So much happening today. We're very glad that you're with us here at 99.9 WTUZ.
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0: Luke Combs, Days Like These. The days won't be like these for long. It's going to start getting a little bit cooler in the evenings, and the sun's going to start setting a little bit earlier, which will paint the stage for high school football to return. We know that's coming up, and you can go back on any of the previous seasons on the Big Z Sports YouTube channel and enjoy. Check us out on Facebook as well for updates on anything you need to know on what's happening sports-related around our area. Hey, coming up, first day of August, if you're a Cleveland, well, was then Indians fan, I'm sure the name Carlos Baerga sounds familiar.
1: Oh, yeah.
0: Well, maybe you could see him at a certain establishment in Dover that we always love to talk about in Shenanigans. We've got all those details on our Facebook page.
1: Very cool. Very, very cool. Yeah. My understanding is super nice guy. He does a lot of public appearances and stuff. So it's definitely, you know, you get all the benefits of Shenanigans plus to hang out with him.
0: Not a bad deal.
1: That's a good deal.
0: If you want the best, there's only one. Big Z Sports.
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1: The Twins left fielder Alan Roden hit a walk-off single in the ninth inning as Minnesota edged the Cleveland Guardians 6-5. Cleveland has now lost.
0: It's not good.
1: They've lost four in a row, and they will try to avoid being swept in this series with the finale this afternoon. First pitch is 1:40 from Target Field, and your daily reminder that you can listen to all the Guardians action on our sister station, WJER. Cincinnati hit five home runs, including four in the fourth inning, as the Reds pounded the Philadelphia Phillies 11-5.
0: It's always a good day when Phillies fans go home sad.
1: First baseman Sal Stewart went deep twice for the Reds in the third and fourth innings. The series wraps up tonight at the Great American Ballpark. First pitch is slated for 7:10. The Atlanta Braves scored two in the eighth and one more in the ninth, shutting out the Pittsburgh 3-0.
0: I read that score wrong this morning. I wasn't ready for it. I thought it was flipped.
1: No, and here's the thing. Pittsburgh starting pitcher Jared Jones was perfect through six innings.
0: Yeah.
1: He got pulled after 77 pitches, but he had major surgery last year.
0: Yeah, no, they wanted to be gentle.
1: You know, so they were being cautious. Atlanta got their first hit with one out in the seventh. That series wraps up.
0: And it was downhill from there.
1: Yeah. And by the way, Ryan O'Hearn.
0: What did I say?
1: One for four.
0: Well, he still got a hit.
1: Yeah. So it wasn't good. Series wraps up this afternoon at PNC Park. First pitch is 12:35. And finally in sports, the PGA Tour Champions, once known as the Seniors Circuit, returns for one final year to historic Akron Firestone Country Club beginning today for the Kulig Company's Championship. The defending champion of the tournament is Spain's Miguel Angel Jimenez. First tee time from historic South Course is 9:20. You know, the regular PGA Tour tees off at 7:20. The seniors, we're going to go 9:20. 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
0: Happy Thursday morning, everybody. It is July 9th and a beautiful start to the day. Mary's now joining us in studio for the latest headlines. Good morning.
11: Good morning.
0: We've got some interesting stuff going on all around the world. We're going up to Canada. That's what I've got coming up here momentarily.
1: I'm going to Mexico.
0: Oh, all right. International flair this morning. And we've got two chances to win later on during your Z Country Morning Show. First, though, let's take a look at weather, brought to you by Ron's Heating and Cooling.
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13: Partly sunny today. There could be a shower, thunder shower scattered about this afternoon. High temperature 85 tonight. Partly to mostly cloudy with a chance for shower, especially late tonight, low of 69. Friday, occasional showers, afternoon scattered thunderstorms, high of 82. Mix of sun and clouds Saturday, and isolated shower in the afternoon with a high of 82. I'm Severe Weather Team 9 meteorologist Jeff Exline.
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11: And a look at your Z Country News. Vitalant is making it easier for area residents to donate blood this summer by bringing the opportunities closer to where they live and work. The Canton-based blood collection agency operates these drives daily across Northeast Ohio, and there is usually enough time for people to donate on their lunch breaks, as a typical one with a screening process can be done within about 10 minutes. And all Vitalant blood donations do stay local, and while appointments are preferred, walk-ins are welcome as space allows. Six local gardens will be featured on the Friends of the Library 8th Annual Garden Tour this weekend. It's a self-guided tour benefiting the Tuscarawas County Public Library System, scheduled for Saturday, but will take place on Sunday if it does rain. And the gardens are in New Philadelphia, Bolivar, Zor, and Navarre. Tickets are $15 and can be purchased at the main library in New Philadelphia. Tour times are 9 a.m. to 3 p.m. That's a look at headlines. 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
0: Heading northward to Canada to start things off. And somebody somewhere who is a mother is going to go, there is no way in the world. 27-year-old Carolina Moreno went into the hospital to be induced to deliver their new child.
11: Yeah.
0: Tested positive, unfortunately, which does happen not a lot, but for a common bacteria called group B strep, so she was given antibiotics before said induction and delivery. Does happen. After more than an hour, and probably in a decent amount of pain, her epidural finally kicked in strong. And I can tell you from experience with my wife, when the epidural kicks in, they become a different person. Because everything's fine then.
1: Nick asked for one, too.
0: Yeah. Well, that was when, thankfully, Ms. Moreno was able to doze off. She did so with her husband, sister, and cousin also asleep in the room. That's oftentimes it just helps with that, allowing some sleep. Well, nurses kept coming in to find the baby's heartbeat because she had tested positive for that, and they just wanted to keep those monitors on and keep sure, making sure everything was okay. It had been a tricky process because the baby that was soon to be delivered was moving around quite a bit, and nurses were attempting to do so, but they noticed the monitor was not picking anything up, so they started getting concerned, which I can imagine. Well, that's when a nurse decided to pull back the blanket to make sure everything was okay. And found Moreno's newborn son had already been delivered.
11: Surprise!
0: Curled up beside her. she estimates that likely had went unnoticed for about 6 minutes. I don't know how they got that. Probably just judging by the last time they were in the room.
11: Right.
1: Well, I'm sure the failed monitor reading sent everybody into an alert.
0: Oh, it possibly. And I'm sure they were all like, oh, no.
11: Right.
0: The nurse quickly picked him up after noticing him laying there and got him crying, which is always a very important thing in the start. Yeah. Doctors say such unrecognized births are rather rare, but can happen with a strong epidural response. Moreno's son, now 3 months old, and is very healthy, and fittingly, the calmest baby in the family. They say he barely makes a peep most of the time. No surprise after that.
11: Wow.
0: Meanwhile, I'm thinking of all the other recent mothers, or any mothers at any point, they're going like, yeah, it doesn't happen that easy most of the time.
11: Oh, well, she got to sleep during hers.
1: Mm-hmm. Did they name him Linus because of his love of blankets?
0: I don't know. I don't think it says his name, but that is, that's wild, man.
1: That is wild.
11: It is.
0: I wonder if, like, she's going to be like, well, I feel kind of robbed because I didn't go.
11: No.
0: I'm sure there's plenty of other women out there who are like, no.
11: What response was that, Nick? Oh, I feel because I didn't have
0: there,
11: to.
0: There are some women who have to go through like C-sections and stuff who struggle with that. It's a postpartum thing most often, but they struggle with the idea that they didn't have a normal, quote unquote, natural birth.
11: Okay.
0: Yeah, that's. Okay. I'm not saying you went through it. You did it. You did the hard stuff. It's the same thing. No, it does not. It does not say how old or what his name is.
11: Okay.
0: Anyway.
1: Okay. You went to Canada. I'm going to Mexico. A mayor in Mexico is accused of faking her own kidnapping to cover up embezzlement.
11: Nice.
0: Oh.
1: Back in late May, mayor of a city in Mexico.
0: You want me a tray?
1: Yeah. No. Well. Third line.
0: Third line. A city in Mexico. Tenancingo.
1: Oh, good for you. That's great. A city in Mexico. The Nancy Napoles, the mayor, was grabbed by three armed men outside her home, according to her report. As her sisters looked on. Witnesses quickly called the police, who found her a short time later on a deserted road after she asked a passerby to phone her husband. But investigators soon grew suspicious when she claimed the kidnappers demanded 40 million pesos, which is about $2.3 million, and even suggested she take it from the city council funds.
0: Okay.
1: Officials said the oddly specific advice was their first clue that this might not be real.
0: Go ahead.
11: Yeah, they're just covering their bases.
0: I'm just so traumatized. Take the money. According to
1: investigators, the mayor's own husband and brother were contacted and paid the kidnappers to stage the abduction. So the whole family was in on this. Aiming to use the fake ransom to hide the fact that the mayor had allegedly already embezzled the money.
0: Oh.
1: Records reportedly show the two men were in touch with the kidnappers about 150 times before the actual kidnapping.
0: Fine, we'll do it.
1: The mayor denies everything, calling it a plot to ruin her career.
0: Okay. No, you did that yourself, man.
1: If convicted, she and her accomplices could face up to 16 years in jail.
11: Wow.
0: But there was...
1: No one wants to go to a Mexican prison, not even Mexican.
0: No, and the thing that's weird, though, is there was no actual money transferred or anything, right?
1: Oh, yeah, she had already stolen the money.
11: So this was
0: I forgot her embezzlement. Yeah.
1: She embezzled the money already.
11: Yeah.
1: So when it came... Before they had a chance...
11: So when they do the books, it's like, we paid it.
1: That must be the kidnap money.
11: Yeah, is it earmarked kidnap?
0: Oh, my.
1: Came out of the kidnap kitty. Doesn't every mayor's office have one of those?
11: I don't know, but I think they should start one.
0: Don't stage kidnappings. Don't stage that kind of stuff. Try to get money. Yeah. This is what happens. It's because the weird thing is you don't hear about it frequently.
11: No.
0: But it does happen.
1: Oh, yeah.
11: And then they make the news.
0: No, yeah.
1: And then they have three morning radio people laughing at them somewhere in another part of the world.
0: Well, we're not going international for our last one. We're staying right here in America because this was an American study that was done. Have you ever found yourself in the unfortunate situation where you lose some sleep at night? Maybe even, we'll say, just as a roundabout number, an hour worth of sleep in a night.
11: Yeah.
0: Might have something going on that you can't get to bed at your normal time, or you just can't quite fall asleep, that kind of stuff. Well, if that's what's happening and you're hoping that you could just make it up later, but you're also trying to shed a few pounds, I've got very bad, bad news for you.
1: I know.
0: You've heard about this?
1: No, I'm going through this.
11: No, but that explains a lot for both of us.
1: Yeah, I'm in my second trimester over here.
0: One night here or there doesn't tend to make too much of a difference, but if that habit often becomes our normal... with a third of Americans regularly falling short on sleep by shorting themselves an hour here and there, new research is saying not great for your long-term health. What it did, they studied adults who typically slept 7 to 8 hours a night and then intentionally slept a little less for 6 weeks to study and see the effects on what could happen. During the first six-week phase, they stuck to their normal routine. During the second one, they slept about 80 minutes less each night. Study authors monitored their changes in sleep, movement, body weight, body composition, waist size, and hormones through wearable devices and lab testing. Well, about 6 weeks later, people gained an average of 1 pound. So not a horrible difference.
11: No.
0: But a difference still that they're saying that this can add up over time.
11: But it would also be interesting to see like the hormonal difference and all those other things.
0: I'm so happy you said that, because that 1 pound doesn't sound like much, but it wasn't just the weight gain that had experts kind of raising their eyebrows. People also spent an extra 17 minutes sitting or being inactive on average, probably due to fatigue. And for men and postmenopausal women, it was closer to 30 minutes. So probably the older you get, the worse it could be in that regard.
1: Yeah, if you're not sleeping, you have to move. You have to get up and focus on getting more exercise.
0: They also found it can shift our hormones that regulate hunger and fullness, leading us to gain more weight over time.
11: Yeah.
0: Yeah. Makes sense. Put your phone downs and get to sleep on time is what they're saying.
11: Stop judging.
0: Don't you tell me how to live my life.
1: Stop looking in my window. How you know what I do?
0: Try to get that sleep. And look, I should practice what I preach. I don't get enough sleep each night. I know I don't.
1: You have a better excuse than I do.
11: Right?
1: Well, I have the least excuse of anybody.

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7: Fox News, I'm CJ Papa. President Trump returning from the NATO summit.
8: Every time they hit us, we're going to hit them 20.
7: The U.S. military delivers.
9: CENTCOM says it hit about 90 Iranian military targets, including air defense systems, coastal surveillance assets, and missile and drone storage sites. U.S. forces say they are trying to degrade Iran's ability to attack commercial shipping in the Strait of Hormuz after Tehran hit three ships earlier this week.
7: Fox's Manuel Rivera, Graham Plattner, out as the Democratic Senate candidate for Maine.
10: We are suspending campaign operations.
7: That from his social media page following a number of sexual assault claims he described as false, and Bonnie Tyler. Best known for that song, dies in Portugal where she lived at the age of 75. 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
1: The 8th Annual Friends of the Library Garden Tour this weekend features heirloom raspberries in Navarre, a rose garden in New Philadelphia, and four more stops in between. Good Thursday morning just before 7:02 and 68 degrees from the WTUZ Newsroom. I'm Mary Alice. The self-guided tour is scheduled for Saturday from 9 a.m. to 3 p.m., but will move to Sunday if it rains. Steve Schroyer with the Friends of the Library says the tour also includes the Zor Garden, Monarch Gardens, Gnome Home, and others.
11: It's a self-guided tour through different gardens in Tuscarawas County, six different gardens throughout New Philadelphia, Bolivar, Navarre, Zor, all kinds of neat ones.
1: Tickets are $15 and can be purchased at the main library in New Philadelphia or any of the branch libraries, including on the day of the event. Proceeds do benefit the Friends of the Library in their effort to support the Tuscarawas County Public Library System. Friday and into Saturday is looking to celebrate America 250 in the village of Denison. It's 250 on 250 starting on Friday from 5 to 8 p.m. with the Twin City Farmers Market's red, white, and barbecue theme. Mayor Greg DiDonato says then from noon to 6 p.m., Grant Street from North 2nd to 5th Street will be closed on Saturday for a car show as well as vendors and food trucks, which will be in the Heritage Park and along North 4th Street. Saturday evening will also host a free Akron Symphonic Wing concert in the gazebo.
12: And we're still going to keep half of 4th Street closed for our concert. They'll be done at 6, and then, you know, the concert will be there.
1: And that concert is from 7:30 to 9:15 p.m. Attendees are invited to bring their own lawn chairs. Meanwhile, DiDonato says shops and restaurants are expected to be open for most of the July 11th events.
12: The ones where they could, a person could do something, buy or eat, will be open. So I think this is a great thing.
1: Find more details as well as a map on the Twin City 250 on 250 Weekend Celebration Facebook page. Beginning next year, Ohio and other states will be responsible for a percentage of SNAP food costs in addition to a portion of administration costs based on a state's error rate, a measurement of benefits paid out incorrectly or given to ineligible households. Legal aid groups across the state said federal cuts to the Supplemental Nutrition Assistance Program contained in House Resolution 1 are already reducing participation and benefits. With more details, here's ONC's Nadia Ramlagan.
13: According to the Food Research and Action Center, the change is putting pressure on states to lower error rates by requiring more verifications. Joshua Goodwin, a managing attorney at the Legal Aid Society of Southeast and Central Ohio, says it's becoming more difficult in Columbus and surrounding counties to access SNAP because the paperwork requirements have increased dramatically.
14: It's just slowing down the process, leading to a lot more people being denied SNAP in the first place. And then with the new work requirements that went in place, we've already seen a large number of people lose SNAP who never had a work requirement in the past.
13: In the fall, other federal changes will go into effect that limit SNAP access for lawful permanent residents and other groups of immigrants and end benefits for refugees and asylum seekers. Goodwin says entire communities in Ohio will no longer be eligible, compounding the challenges of starting a life in a new place.
14: Overall, we're seeing an influx of people who are having troubles even reaching Job and Family Services to get questions answered. And so they're going without benefits, not because they want to go without. They just can't figure out how to get through the application process.
13: A group of former governors issued a statement warning that SNAP cuts will have disastrous consequences for communities and are crippling states' ability to ensure vulnerable and low-income populations don't go hungry. This is Nadia Ramlagan for Ohio News Connection.
1: A member of the U.S. Marshals-led Northern Ohio Violent Fugitive Task Force was involved in an officer-involved shooting during a Tuesday arrest of 33-year-old Timothy Kukla. Kukla was wanted by the Cuyahoga Metropolitan Housing Authority for multiple counts of rape of a male and female under the age of 13. Task force members were able to develop information that Kukla was residing in an apartment in Euclid, and Tuesday morning, members attempted to arrest him, but he fled off an exterior balcony and broke into another occupied tenant's apartment on the floor below. Kukla continued to flee from officers inside the apartment building, eventually being located hiding in an apartment closet. As task force officers were attempting to place him under arrest, a member of the task force fired one round. Kukla suffered a non-fatal gunshot wound and officers rendered aid. He was transported to University Hospital main campus where he was treated. That's a look at news here on WTUZ. Don't forget to follow us on Facebook to stay up to date on everything happening right here in Z Country. From the newsroom, I'm Mary Alice. Let's check out that Valley forecast.
15: Partly sunny today. There could be a shower, thunder shower scattered about this afternoon. High temperature 85 tonight. Partly to mostly cloudy with a chance for shower, especially late tonight, low of 69. Friday, occasional showers, afternoon scattered thunderstorms, high of 82. Mix of sun and clouds Saturday, an isolated shower in the afternoon with a high of 82. I'm Severe Weather Team 9 meteorologist Jeff Hexline.
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1: That's right. 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
0: Nope. Small soft serve cone.
1: Small soft serve cone from Miller's Creamery. And I was looking
0: right there.
1: We'll get there. I don't even know. Yeah, a small soft serve cone from Miller's Creamery. Now, they get those prizes. They're in Monday's drawing. 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
2: Roadhouse.
1: It's the same list every day. A dozen donuts from Rob's Donuts.
3: Donuts.
1: And here's the $10 gift card to Miller's Creamery. Again, please use the website, not the text line. 5 to 7 days in advance. We got about the same amount we had yesterday. Let's go.
0: Starting things off, happy 12th birthday to Audrey. Wishing Audrey Christine a beautiful 12th birthday. We love you so much. From Mom, Dad, Megan, Tommy, Leo, Macy, Stella, Molly, Luke, Adam, and Jason. Audrey, happy birthday to you. That's quite the crew.
1: That's awesome. Happy birthday to Gavin Henry of Yorksville. Gavin, we hope it's a great day.
0: Out of New Philadelphia, happy birthday wishes to Stan Seep or Seepe, I'm not sure. This is coming from your neighbor, Diana. The birthday wish says 88 years old today. Is retired now, of course. Loves trains. So happy birthday, Stan.
1: That's awesome. Happy birthday to Lindsay Smith of Tippecanoe. Been a while since we've heard from Tippecanoe. Lindsay, we hope you have a great birthday.
0: In New Philadelphia, birthday wishes to Gustav Kness. Gustav, we hope you have a fantastic birthday.
1: Happy birthday to Callie Gerber.
0: I can read, I swear.
1: Callie Gerber of Dundee. 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
0: Out of Port Washington, Riley Engstrom's birthday is today. Riley, we hope it's a good one.
1: The last one I have, Evan Miller is celebrating today. Evan lives in Sugar Creek. The note says, happy birthday from Mom, Dad, Bailey, Ethan, and Brielle.
0: And finally, out of Dundee, celebrating their birthday today, it's James Tucker. If you know James from Dundee, be sure to wish him a happy birthday.
1: That's correct. Okay. Kevin, would you please? Look at the empty balcony. Our winner today is Callie Gerber from Dundee. Callie, congratulations. Watch your mailbox for your daily prizes. Tune in next Monday because you might be our weekly winner.
0: Aaron Watson on the way before your Big Z Sports Minute. 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
1: Yeah, there's always something going on in high school sports, whether it's the actual seasons or whether it's fundraising or signing letters of intent, and all those kinds of information can be found on the Big Z Sports Facebook page.
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1: The Twins left fielder Alan Roden hit a walk-off single in the ninth inning as Minnesota edged the Cleveland Guardians 6-5. I know. Cleveland's lost four in a row. They'll try to avoid being swept in the series finale this afternoon with the first pitch time of 1:40 from Target Field. And it's your daily reminder that you can listen to all the Guardians action on our sister station, WJER. Cincinnati hit five home runs, including four in the fourth inning, as the Reds pounded the Philadelphia Phillies 11-5.
4: You like that?
1: Yes, Kurt, we do. First baseman Sal Stewart went deep twice for the Reds, third inning and fourth inning. The series wraps up tonight from the Great American Ballpark. First pitch is slated for 7:10. The Atlanta Braves scored two in the eighth and one more in the ninth, shutting out the Pittsburgh Pirates 3-0.
5: You're killing me, Smalls.
1: I bet that's how the starting pitcher for Pittsburgh felt. Jared Jones was perfect through six innings and was lifted after 77 pitches because he's still recovering from surgery and they didn't want to stress it beyond that. Atlanta got their first hit with one out in the seventh inning. They wrap up that series this afternoon at PNC Park with the first pitch at 12:35. And finally in sports, up in Akron this weekend, could be the grand finale for professional golf at the historic Firestone Country Club. We'll have to wait and see. But the Kulik Companies Championship of the Senior Circuits, what I know it as, they call it the PGA Tour Champions now. The defending champion of that tournament is Spain's Miguel Angel Jimenez. First tee times start at 9:20 this morning on the South Course.
0: Well, they need to get their coffee and their oatmeal in the morning.
1: You know, I worked that tournament a couple times. It is a magical place if you're a golfer. And that's a look at Big Z Sports brought to you by Carpenter Heating and Cooling.
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0: You've got the chance to win a $10 gift card to the Daily Grind coming right up as a part of your first chance to win on this Thursday.
1: That is correct. This is your opportunity. Are we here? Am I in the right space as far as time to do this? Are we doing news and yet?
15: No, we still got to do news.
1: Okay. No, I totally lost where
0: his
1: I was.
0: His eyes got so wide. Think deer when you come over the hill in the middle of the road.
1: I did not. I had apparently a Katie Couric moment.
0: Gee, many Christmas.
1: Well, she's got something going on. Yeah. It's in the news. But, okay, yeah, we'll tell you about, wow, Daily Grind after the news. 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
17: Partly sunny today. There could be a shower, thunder shower scattered about this afternoon. High temperature 85 tonight. Partly to mostly cloudy with a chance for shower, especially late tonight, low of 69. Friday, occasional showers. Afternoon, scattered thunderstorms, high of 82. Mix of sun and clouds Saturday, and isolated shower in the afternoon with a high of 82. I'm Severe Weather Team 9 meteorologist Jeff Exline.
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15: And a look at your Z Country News. Vitalant officials are taking blood donation opportunities on the road this summer with daily drives aimed at keeping local supplies steady. Blood donor technician Kylie Biddle says while appointments are preferred, walk-ins are welcome with space allowing it. She does note that donors can typically complete the screening process in about 10 minutes, with the actual donation taking as little as 5 to 7 minutes for a whole blood donation. And Biddle says that donors are encouraged to eat a good meal and drink plenty of fluids before giving blood. Friday and into Saturday is looking to celebrate America 250 in the village of Denison. It's 250 on 250, getting a start on Friday from 5 to 8 p.m. with the Twin City Farmers Market's red, white, and barbecue theme. Mayor Greg DiDonato then says from noon until 6 p.m. on Saturday, Grant Street from North 2nd to 5th Street will be closed for a car show, as well as vendors and food trucks, which will be set up along Heritage Park and along North 4th Street. And then that evening will feature the free Akron Symphonic Wind Concert in the gazebo, the Heritage Gazebo, from 7:30 until 9:15 p.m. And individuals are invited to bring their own lawn chairs. And so look at headlines. Head over to WTUZ.com for more local news.
0: Thank you so much, Mary. And before we get to anything else, a $10 gift card to the Daily Grind now up for grabs,
1: now,
0: right, Conley?
1: Now is my time.
0: Go ahead. Go. Yes, you, knock yourself out.
1: A $10 gift card for the Daily Grind. They've been a mainstay on West High Avenue in downtown New Philadelphia for now over 30 years because Z Country understands the value and the importance of supporting local businesses. Whether you're going in for a cup of coffee, it could be iced coffee in this weather, who knows? Breakfast sandwiches are beyond description good. And, of course, lunchtime you get wraps and salads and so forth. They got a beautiful patio. Just check out the vibe there. Stop in. You'll be very glad you did. If you'd like a chance to win a $10 gift card right now, text in the word STOLEN.
0: STOLEN.
1: STOLEN. 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
0: Former leader of the Soviet Union?
1: 330-339-9399.
0: I didn't have anything
1: tonight. You still don't. Text in the word STOLEN for your chance to win from the Daily Grind.
0: We go over to China, and if you didn't know, China has built the world's largest train station, and it took them just over 3 years to do so.
15: Wow.
0: Chongqing East in southwest China is officially the biggest train station on Earth by area and covers 1.22 million square meters. Now, that's obviously not our version of measurement, so this is a way that we'll be understanding it a little bit better. Yeah. About 170 football fields size.
15: Wow.
0: Rather large.
1: End-to-end. Wow, that's insane.
0: That makes it six times bigger than Grand Central Station in New York.
15: That was going to be my question.
0: And more than twice the size of Vatican City in itself, which is crazy. The massive hub has 29 platforms, 15 tracks, and up to 8 floors, all topped by a giant steel roof, can handle up to 16,000 passengers an hour. So a lot of people moving through in that area.
15: That'd be hectic.
0: What's even more impressive, though, is not even just the building or the structure itself. It's the fact that the station sits atop a mountain, which workers first had to blast and level at the top in order to handle this. So that's, you know, in China, with their population as large as it is, mm-hmm. and, you know, they've kind of stretched out in certain areas where they can build, they're thinking, let's think outside the box and go up in those areas. So it's working.
1: Think three-dimensional.
15: I was going to say, now we know why the bears are revolting.
0: That was in Japan.
15: Oh.
0: Yeah. Crews poured nearly 2 million cubic meters of concrete and used about 366,000 tons of steel with the help of up to 40,000 workers and a fleet of robotic machines helping out as well. And the whole thing was finished in only about 38 months. That's what it looks like from above. That thing is huge.
1: That's insane.
15: Wow. I figured it'd look a little bit more... I don't know. Prettier?
0: I mean, I'm sure... from an engineering standpoint, I'm sure that's very pretty. I don't know.
15: I don't know. I guess it looks like a factory.
1: Well, I think...
15: It looks like a warehouse. I figured it would look a little bit more unique than just...
1: Well, I think Chinese, they're about efficiency, not so much decorative.
0: Beauty, yeah. It's,
1: you know?
15: Yeah, yeah, and unless it's certain areas, obviously.
0: Mm-hmm.
15: But I don't know.
0: I mean, it's just an impressive, like, what we are able to accomplish as human beings.
15: Yeah.
0: Obviously, a little bit, I don't know how much the robotics helped in that, but that's kind of wild. So if you love trains, you want to go to China.
1: I don't know that I love them that much. Because that's a lot of people in an hour.
0: 16,000 people in an hour, so you got to think if people... I mean, I doubt people show up to the train station as early as they show up to, like, an airport, but...
1: I don't know. At 16,000 people an hour, you'd almost have to.
15: Right.
0: Possibly. Yeah. I don't know how the security protocols work. I don't know,
15: I mean,
0: but...
15: If I love trains, I'm just going to go ride on, like, the depot train or something like
0: She's
15: that.
0: She's going to be at Tuscarora Park
15: event.
0: On the... Here come all the kids on their summer vacation. Oh, there's Mary. And for some reason, Mary's in the back going,
1: Jan's yelling at me, get off of it!
0: You've had your ride, now it's someone else's turn. But.
1: Don't make me ban you for the pickleball courts.
0: What do you have over there for stolen?
1: Sometimes you can be so sharp that you cut yourself. Stay with me, that's just a catchphrase.
0: I don't think it is, but continue.
1: A 23-year-old New Hampshire man is facing charges after telling police that someone stole his car and crashed it in Bow, New Hampshire.
0: I have a guess where this is going.
1: When police said that the fact is he stole it, you can't really steal your own car.
0: Not technically.
1: He's the one that crashed it, and then he ran away.
0: Of course.
1: Oh. After officers figured out the caller had fled on foot, New Hampshire State Police responded with a canine unit and arrested Sean Comiskey shortly afterwards, and he was already out on bond.
0: Of course he was.
1: From a separate crime, and now he's being held without bail pending the outcome of this.
0: That poor canine got brought in to, okay, get the scent boy, we're going to track him down. He got so confused because he kept turning and looking at the guy who owned the car like,
15: What do you want me to
0: do? I don't know
15: how
0: to tell you this, but...
1: He's right there.
15: It's like the Scooby-Doo point. Yeah.
0: I don't understand, officer. I didn't rack up all this debt. Someone stole my credit card and bought all those things.
1: Right. I was kidnapped. You have to be here for the first hour to get that one.
0: That's not a defense that's going to work out in your favor very well.
15: Yeah. No.
1: Look, you got to...
0: We live in the land, too, of, you know... cameras, and like if you have a phone on you, they can track movements of phones and stuff like that. They're going to figure this out.
15: Yeah. I kind of want to know, like, he crashed and then he left the scene on foot. Like, how far did he go?
0: He was around the block.
15: Like, yeah.
0: Oh, I mean, my car's gone.
15: I can't find it.
0: Sir, we can literally see you. You're right there.
15: Right. You're talking to dispatch. We see you.
1: He's hiding behind a bush. That's my car. Somebody took it. Why are you in the bushes? I don't know.
0: Meanwhile, he's still got like the burn marks from the airbag beside his face. Sir, you smell.
1: God bless you for thinking he had an airbag that worked.
0: Maybe. All right. The last thing we're going to do, we're going to our far northwest, as far northwest as you can go, in Alaska.
15: Okay.
0: Apparently, a young black bear wanted to do some shopping while in Alaska, and it left more than just an empty spot on the shelf when it went through the store. I'm assuming this happens not like frequently, but it definitely does happen in Alaska.
15: Yeah, it's one of those probably things where, like, here comes the bear, everyone go over this way.
0: On Sunday morning around 9 a.m., the bear wandered into the Exchange Shopping Mall on Joint Base Elmendorf-Richardson near Anchorage. How in the world did this happen? Well, officials say the bear walked by and triggered the building's automatic doors by accident.
15: See?
0: And they follow their nose, so clearly he was going to go inside. Corey Godbout, who works at the Base Barber Shop, said he looked up from his phone just to see the bear strolling right into the shop, sending him and his coworker scrambling into the break room.
15: I mean, the door opened for him. I mean, it was an open invitation.
0: Well, don't mind if I do.
15: Yeah, like, oh.
0: Hey, boo-boo, this just got easier.
1: The weird part about it, he was a one millionth shopper, and then they had to give him the swag bag.
15: Yeah.
0: Well, the bear then made its way into the commissary grocery store and helped itself to just a peach. Only stole a single peach from the shelf. He was respectful when he went in there.
1: Yeah, so it's not grand larceny.
0: What he wasn't respectful is what he left behind after that is nature called while he was on his way through the hallway, apparently.
1: He pooed?
0: What do you think? A few people tried
1: to... But he wasn't in the woods.
0: Well, it turns out that they'll do that anywhere.
1: Not according to the saying.
0: A few people tried making themselves big to scare it out of the building.
1: That's what made him poo.
0: Probably. conservation officers eventually arrived and shooed the bear toward Ship Creek and back into the woods.
15: Shoo.
0: Get out of here. Did you pay for that peach? The base says bear calls have dropped since it switched to bear-resistant dumpsters in May, which I'm assuming, like, lock the lids or something. Though seven bears have had to be put down this year for safety measures. Apparently they're problem ones that won't stop showing up or are a danger to people or a certain area.
15: Okay.
0: It always is mind-blowing to me, though, when people get, like, if you're living in an area where there are bears and stuff, like, for instance, I like to go down to Tennessee, and it's not uncommon to see bears very close to where people live and, you know, shop and do stuff like that. And for the most part, people kind of know how to handle that situation, and those bears are so used to people, they're just like, oh, hey, how's it going? But it blows my mind the amount of people who get outraged with, well, they need to do something. Just get rid of all of them. You moved into their home!
15: Right.
1: Yeah, I mean, they were, I mean, if we're going to go with that, they were here first.
15: They were. Mm-hmm.
0: And the vast, vast majority of time, you still have to be very vigilant, very careful with wildlife and stuff like that. But the vast majority of the time, they don't want anything to do with you.
15: No, they just want your leftover food that you threw away.
0: Yeah, and if you left that old fast food in your car, oh, I can't believe the bear ripped my door off. Well, what did you expect to happen?
15: Right.
1: Stop leaving food out like that.
0: Mm-hmm.
1: Or it probably wasn't even a fresh peach anyway.
0: And he went through and found the one that was like, ah, oh, that one looks like it's about done with its shelf life.
1: Yeah.
0: What
1: yeah.
0: I find great
1: he likes
0: is
1: potatoes.
0: What I find great is that it went through all of this different stuff and it just took a single lone peach.
15: Yeah.
0: How very considerate of said bear.
15: What wasn't he has manners.
0: What wasn't considerate is the gift he left in the hallway on the way
15: out. They shouldn't have tried to scare him.
1: Yeah, they probably made him.
15: Yeah, by being bigger.
0: I don't know. Black bears oftentimes aren't very aggressive, so he just wanted to, he was just hungry. They could have had a lot more fun with this, though, I feel like. I would love to know in Alaska, though, how often this does happen. Because I know...
1: I would think very often.
0: Well, there's a lot of, like, settlements and stuff for areas in Alaska where they literally have, like, moose calls, where they, like, put out an alert, like, hey, there's a moose in the area, don't approach it.
15: Yeah, and again, when you have those automatic doors, I mean, wildlife is just walking around.
0: Yeah, they're just going to wander in.
15: Yeah, and it doesn't take much to trigger it.
0: Well, you've been in certain, like, stores where they have the automatic doors and something, you wonder, how did the birds get in here? Well, like when they're up in the rafters and stuff. Well, how do you think they got in here?
15: Yeah, they came in with you.
0: And now they're confused because they don't know how to get back out.
15: Like, how's
1: you know, there's people that, when we were kids, we used to take our dog with us when we went to the store, and the first couple times she went in behind us. She when she stepped on the thing, the door opened, she went in. But after we told her twice no, then she just sat outside and waited for us. But an animal, just your standard size collie, not a big dog, but she was big enough to trigger the door. So
0: it doesn't take
1: a bear.
0: Much.
1: Yeah.
15: No, and now we've got this little sensors, so it just detects movement. So
0: or you feel really awkward when the sensor stops working and you're standing there like this close to the door.
15: They can get a little slow. I miss the
0: or the ones that are just going
15: too.
1: See, the fact that you're intelligent enough to stop and not just run into the door.
0: It'll open. Don't worry. well,
15: is there something that you need to tell us?
1: No, I'm just saying I've seen it happen.
0: Well, have you ever done that thing where you're in a hurry and you for certain it's a push door, but it's not, so you just kind of like slam yourself into it while trying to push it open? Pull, you idiot, pull.
15: Pull, there's a handle there.
0: Well, thank you so much, Mary. She'll be back for news coming up here at 8. We've got anniversaries on the way here shortly. But first, the latest from Kane Brown, it's Woman at 99.9 WTUZ.

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1: That is correct. Our next monthly drawing will be Monday, August 3rd, as the first falls on a Saturday. We have a great prize package there. You could join previous winners like Scott and Annette Buxton of Denison, who were married 14 years on June 9th. They were our June couple of the month. We'll be looking for our July couple of the month here faster than you realize, so get those in. We have a single couple to add to the folder today, if you would, sir.
0: That couple hails from Dover, and it's a happy 4th anniversary today to Corey and Angela Contini. Happy anniversary from your whole family. 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Corey and Angela, happy 4 years. 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
1: Enjoy your anniversary, the two of you. 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
0: Coming up, Carly Pierce and Riley Green. Mary is back for news at 8. 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
3: Fox News, I'm Gianna Gelosi. After months of scandal involving a Nazi-looking tattoo, offensive Reddit posts, reports of unsettling behavior, and finally a rape allegation, Maine Senate candidate Graham Plattner is dropping out of the race.
4: This is incredibly difficult because I know that some will think it's an admission of guilt, and it most certainly is not. We're not doing it because of the allegations. We're doing it because of the structures that are being taken away from us by those in power.
3: He denies the allegations. Maine Democrats now planning a convention to replace Plattner. President Trump promised more strikes on Iran, and he delivered.
5: CENTCOM saying some 90 sites were hit, including port cities along the Persian Gulf coast, an airport, and bridges further inland. And that was followed again by Iranian strikes against U.S. military locations in three Gulf nations, Kuwait, Bahrain, and Qatar.
3: That's Fox's Greg Palcott. 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
6: Fitzhallen officials are taking blood donation opportunities on the road this summer. Good Thursday morning, 8:01 and 70 degrees from the WTUZ newsroom. I'm Mary Alice. This is for daily drives aimed at keeping local supplies steady, and blood donor technician Kylie Biddle says that while appointments are preferred, walk-ins are welcomed as space allows. She says donors can typically complete the screening process in about 10 minutes, with the actual donation taking as little as 7 minutes for a whole blood donation.
7: When we do a whole blood donation, we pull about 500 milliliters of combined red cells, platelets, and plasma. Then that goes to the lab, gets separated. For a double red donation, we pull 360 milliliters of straight red cells, and they get all of that, the rest of their fluids back to them. And that goes straight to the lab, gets tested, and then straight into a hospital for a patient in need.
6: Donors are encouraged to eat a good meal and drink plenty of fluids before giving blood. And for more information on any upcoming blood drives, find the Vitalant's website or social media pages. Six local gardens will be featured on the Friends of the Library 8th Annual Garden Tour this weekend. The self-guided tour benefits the Tuscarawas County Public Library system and is scheduled for Saturday, but would take place on Sunday if it would rain. Steve Schroyer with the Friends of the Library says the gardens are in New Philadelphia, Bolivar, Navarre, and Zor.
8: We've got the Cara Depot. It's a specialty shop in Navarre that has the 100-foot high tunnel featuring seven heirloom varieties of red raspberries. We've got the Gnome Home, which is a pollinator paradise outside of Bolivar. And then there's also the Clausen Homestead in New Philadelphia behind West School, which has a very nice rose garden.
6: Tickets are $15 and can be purchased at the Maine Library in New Philadelphia or any of their branches, including on the day of the event. Tour times are 9 a.m. to 3 p.m. Proceeds do benefit the Tuscarawas County Public Library Foundation, supporting the public library system. An American 250 on 250 Street Festival will be held this weekend in the village of Denison. Kicking things off on Friday will be the Twin City Farmers Market Red, White, and Barbecue theme from 5 to 8 p.m. on North 4th Street by the Heritage Park gazebo. On Saturday, a car show, vendors, live entertainment, and family activities will be held noon until 6 p.m. Mayor Greg DiDonato says the village will then sponsor the Akron Symphonic Winds, who will perform in the Heritage Park gazebo.
9: That's 7:30 to 9:15. We have planned to close 4th Street just from the alley to Gray. Bring your lawn chair down.
6: On Sunday, several businesses will continue with their promotions, discounts, and deals. Find all the details, including a vendor map, on the Twin City 250 on 250 Weekend Celebration Facebook page. Ohio Governor Mike DeWine has signed some bills into law, including House Bill 20, to modify the offense of obstructing official business when the victim is an emergency service responder, to increase the penalty for obstructing official business when the victim is an emergency service responder who is engaged in the lawful performance of a legal duty, and to clarify that heightened penalties apply for menacing a probation officer. Other bills signed into law include House Bill 251, to establish requirements related to the use and purchase of an unmanned aerial aerial vehicle by law enforcement and other public entities, and to expressly incorporate additional aviation facilities into the aeronautics law. And then for Senate Bill 315, this ratifies the Interstate Compact for School Psychologists to modify the Interstate Massage Compact regarding program integrity for certain components of the Medicaid program. And it would also regard the authority of the Attorney General and Auditor of State to require Ohio's SNAP program to begin using chip-enabled EBT cards. Other bills signed by DeWine recently include Senate Bill 276 and then House Bills 297, 292, and 433. That's all for news here on WTUZ. Be sure to follow us on Facebook for more local news and everything happening right here in Z Country. From the newsroom, I'm Mary Alice. Let's check out that Valley forecast.
10: Partly sunny today. There could be a shower, thunder shower scattered about this afternoon. High temperature 85 tonight. Partly to mostly cloudy with a chance for shower, especially late tonight, low of 69. Friday, occasional showers, afternoon scattered thunderstorms, high of 82. Mix of sun and clouds Saturday, and isolated shower in the afternoon with a high of 82. I'm Severe Weather Team 9 meteorologist Jeff Exline.
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0: 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We've got to go center stage with our friends at the Barnett Realtors, and of course, we got to tell you about other great things going on around here, including your chance to win coming up with Chillin' and Grillin'.
1: And your chance to win at the bottom of the hour.
0: Oh, yeah.
1: With Pam's
0: posies. I almost forgot about that. Yeah, it is Thursday.
1: I got you.
0: I know what's going on. Speaking of knowing what's going on, though, would have been this man's birthday yesterday. Mm-hmm. The late, great Toby Keith with your Amish Door Country Classic. You Ain't Much Fun at 99.9 WT.

0: You ain't much fun, but what is fun is going center stage with our friends at the Barnett Realtors. Your look at arts and entertainment all across Tuscarawas County. And coming up, more America 250 celebrations on the way, as this time around, it is the Reeves Museum that not only is celebrating the America 250th birthday, but also celebrating their 50th anniversary. And they're going to feature a full day of history, music, and family-friendly activities. That's not this Saturday. It's the Saturday following, Saturday, July 18th, to be exact. There will be a picnic event from noon to 4 o'clock, followed by the museum's annual Songs on the Steps concert at 6:30.
1: Sounds like a very nice event. A few years ago, I talked to a representative from the Reeves Museum at the Visitors Bureau, and sounds like an absolutely fascinating place. It's one of those that I just have not had a chance to get to yet.
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0: far does a goodbye go? Jason Aldean, right before your Big C Sports Minute. Check us out on Facebook and YouTube. 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
0: No, I mean, that's the crux of how it works, and all the support from all of you who love high school sports are why it works as well. 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
1: The Twins left fielder Alan Rodon hit a walk-off single in the ninth inning as Minnesota edged the Cleveland Guardians 6-5. That was Stephen Vogt in the post-game press conference. We done? Okay. Cleveland has lost now.
0: Okay, now I'm done.
1: Cleveland's now lost four in a row. They'll try to avoid being swept in this series when the finale is played this afternoon with the first pitch time of 1:40 from Target Field. And just your daily reminder that you can listen to all the Guardians action on our sister station, WJER. Cincinnati hit five home runs, including four in the fourth inning, as the Reds pounded the Philadelphia Phillies 11-5. First baseman Sal Stewart went deep twice, once in the third and once in the fourth for Cincinnati. The series wraps up tonight at the Great American Ballpark. First pitch down there is 7-10. The Atlanta Braves scored two runs in the top of the eighth and one more in the ninth to shut out the Pittsburgh Pirates 3-0.
4: You're killing me, Smalls.
0: Yar, matey. We don't know what happened.
1: Pirates starter Jared Jones was perfect through six innings before being lifted after 77 pitches as he continues to recover. Atlanta got their first hit with one out in the seventh inning. That series wraps up this afternoon at PNC Park. That first pitch is 12:35. And finally in sports this morning, the PGA Tour Champions, also known as the Senior Tour, returns for one final year to the historic Akron Firestone Country Club this weekend for the Kulig Companies Championship. The defending champion of the Seniors Tour is Spain's Miguel Angel Jimenez. First tee time from the historic South Course is 9:20 this morning. And this has been a Thursday look at Big Z Sports, brought to you by Carpenter Heating and Cooling.
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0: 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We'll tell you all the details about that coming up after Mary gives you the latest news headlines, and we take this look at weather, brought to you by Ron's Heating and Cooling.
17: Partly sunny today. There could be a shower, thunder shower scattered about this afternoon. High temperature 85 tonight. Partly to mostly cloudy with a chance for shower, especially late tonight, low of 69. Friday, occasional showers, afternoon scattered thunderstorms, high of 82. Mix of sun and clouds Saturday, an isolated shower in the afternoon with a high of 82. I'm Severe Weather Team 9 meteorologist Jeff Exline.
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18: And a look at your Z Country News. The 8th annual Friends of the Library Janatan Tour this weekend features heirloom raspberries in Navarre and a rose garden in New Philadelphia, with four more stops in between. The self-guided tour is scheduled for Saturday from 9 a.m. to 3 p.m., but would move to Sunday if it rains. Steve Schroyer with the Friends of the Library says the tour also includes the Zor Garden, Monarch Gardens, Gnome Home, and others. Tickets are $15 and can be purchased at the main library in New Philadelphia or one of their branches. Proceeds do benefit the Friends of the Library. An American 250 on 250 Street Festival will be held this weekend in the village of Denison. Starting things off on Friday will be the Twin City Farmers Market Red, White, and Barbecue theme from 5 to 8 p.m. on North 4th Street by the Heritage Park Gazebo. And then on Saturday, there's going to be a car show, vendors, live entertainment, and family activities from noon until 6 p.m. Rounding out the evening will be the Akron Symphonic Winds performing in the Heritage Park Gazebo from 7:30 to 9:15 p.m. Attendees are asked to bring their own lawn chair, and more details can be found on the Twin City 250 on 250 Weekend Celebration Facebook page. That's a look at headlines. 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
0: This is a rather odd one from Austria. That I don't know what the grounds or backing of this lawsuit will be, but it will be interesting to find out. There is a gentleman from Austria who has multiple sclerosis, unfortunately, already, you know, bad enough. But he says that the heat waves that the country has been undergoing right now basically leave him nearly paralyzed. Max Mulner, who is in his 40s, also has Uthoff's or Uthoff's syndrome, which worsens his symptoms when his body heats up. So that makes sense. At 77 degrees, he can no longer walk, and at above 85 degrees, he's basically fully immobilized and must use a motorized or powered wheelchair to get around. So he is actually suing his country over the heat waves. He filed his case at the European Court of Human Rights in 2021, arguing Austria has not done enough to limit warming or protect vulnerable people in these scenarios. Now, if he wins, his lawyer says he would be the first individual recognized as a direct victim of climate change, which could open the door to similar suits across the 46 countries under that court's jurisdiction. Mulner and his wife live in a specially built home that stays about 68 degrees year-round to help him out with his conditions. He says he does not want the government to install air conditioning, but rather to bring warming under control to keep the planet livable. I've heard a lot about climate change and such. I don't know if I've ever heard of a direct lawsuit related to it affecting an individual like this.
1: I don't see it going anywhere legally. Run that one by the missus, if you would. Just get
0: that
1: her
0: one's
1: thought.
0: That one's such a specific kind of thing. I doubt she'd have necessarily much of a take on it. You know, I can't even begin to imagine how difficult it must be for him to go through daily life like this.
1: Extremely difficult.
0: But it's an interesting take, the whole idea of not warning people enough and not doing enough to limit it.
1: I mean, I know in the Akron area, back, I think it was the late 60s, early 70s, I had heard stories of people trying to file lawsuits against the rubber companies over...
0: For pollution?
1: Pollution and respiratory issues. As far as I know, nobody ever won.
0: I don't know.
1: They could not...
18: Yeah, but that's I think that's a little bit different, though, because it's a company, not a country.
0: I feel like that one, the scenario you're talking about, would be a little bit potentially easier to prove potential malpractice
1: and wanton
0: disregard. That's the words I'm looking for.
1: It turned out to whatever, however it was approached, nobody ever won.
0: Right.
1: So if they couldn't win that one, which is a lot simpler...
0: On the surface, it seems simpler.
1: But because how is it just that country?
18: Right.
1: You know, how do they pin it on just that country?
0: I would assume because since that individual has probably been there all his life and probably doesn't travel outside of said country. So it must just, I don't know. It's going to be interesting to see how the legal system takes the spin on this and how they work through that.
18: But
0: I just found it very intriguing.
1: It is intriguing. I just don't see it. Them being able to pin down that country.
0: I don't know. It's going to depend on what information they get from them.
18: And I guess, I mean, we can go back on him, too. You've had 40 years of life. Mm. What have you done to help the environment?
0: They won't be able to do that. They can't spin that back towards him because that's not what they're talking about in this legal precedent that they're trying to set.
18: Yeah, but if he drives a car or his wife drives one, you're ruining the ozone layer, which is causing global warming.
0: But what they're saying is what the lawsuit is for the entire country. He's not the one who's being sued for this.
18: No.
0: So that's the whole purpose. Whenever you're in that legal proceeding, they don't spin it back on you like that.
18: Yeah, but
0: they probably won't let him. Now, I don't know how Austrian courts work.
18: Yeah.
0: I don't know if you can.
18: I don't know.
0: I'm not sure.
18: I
0: thought Mary was going to ask, well, what have you done about your illness that you came down with? I'm like, Mary?
18: No, I mean, that's whatever. I mean, I think the lawsuit is stupid, but that's as far as I'll go with it.
0: I mean, hopefully, if nothing else, hopefully it brings more attention to the issue.
1: That's what this is about. This is a climate change advocate that is... This is his avenue he's chosen to...
0: Potentially. I don't know anything about the guy other than, you know, his ailments. And I wish him well, and we'll see what happens.
1: Oh, absolutely.
0: I don't often check in with Austrian courts, but maybe I will for this one.
1: Well, I wish him well, and I wish him the best with his health issues as well. Mm-hmm. So,
0: what do you have for... I've forgotten now, too. Advertise.
1: Advertise. Well, this turned out to be a good marketing investment for this one company. A Missouri man gave his bail bonds company some free advertising when he was rearrested wearing a shirt promoting the very firm that bailed him out the first time.
18: Nice.
0: Hopefully that bail bonds company is like, please be on Cops. Please be on Cops. Please be on Cops. Or Live PD or whatever that other one is.
1: 22-year-old Ethan Adams was put on 2 years probation after a 2024 conviction with orders not to commit new crime.
0: You said he's 22?
1: Yeah.
0: Dude.
18: Well, that's why he couldn't remember the phone number for the bond company, so he wanted to make sure
1: he wore the shirt all the time.
0: Only problem was it was behind him, and he had to constantly like be turning to look at it or find a mirror.
18: Yeah. Or he's getting handcuffed. Officer, can you read me the number off?
1: Yeah, I just wrote it on my hand. There you go.
0: Oh, you smudged it. Is that a 7 or a 3?
1: That's an 8. No, it's a 3. According to this, he was ordered not to commit new crimes. Well, no kidding.
0: Well, that's
1: and possessed weapons. Investigators.
18: Possessed weapons.
1: Is that supposed
0: I would assume that'd be a felony.
1: Yeah,
0: then.
1: I mean, well, yeah, it's Missouri. Yeah. You're not supposed to, if you're convicted of, you're not allowed to. Investigators say he violated those terms this year with arrest for drunk driving and domestic assault, leading to a judge to set a $3,000 bond.
18: Well, at least he wasn't in possession of a weapon.
1: Adams,
0: why does that sound kind of low?
1: Adams turned to Jesus Baby. BB Bail Bonds. That's the name of the company.
0: Jesus BB.
1: Yeah.
0: Wait a minute. 3,000. So he'd have to post 10% to get out, right?
1: Yeah.
0: $300.
1: Yeah.
0: Anyway, continue.
1: which posted his bail for him as a party gift then. They handed him a promotional T-shirt.
18: That's why I was wondering how he got the shirt.
1: Yeah, they, you know.
18: If they had like a merch store.
1: Part of a take-home package.
0: Break the law and trust us, have a shirt.
1: That's right. He then skipped his June 24th court hearing.
0: Wow, I'm stunned.
1: Prompting a warrant.
0: Well, his shirt wasn't clean, so he had to go through the laundry
1: day.
0: And then the laundry man, the quarters, he couldn't get change.
18: Yeah.
1: They put too much starch in it. It took deputies a week to catch him, and when he posed for his July 2nd mugshot, he was wearing that same shirt. Now stuck with a $6,000 bond. Mm-hmm. Adams will not get any more help from the company, which may have to forfeit his original bond.
0: Well, I'm sure they will, because I highly doubt. Well, I wonder what he put up for collateral.
1: His shoes. That way he got the shirt.
0: Because there's your fun fact for the day. Yeah. If you're one of the people who, I mean, the only reason that we know this is because, well, my background from the news. No, I'd never posted bond. You have to put up something for collateral to back it. It's not just you walk in there, they give you cash, and you're like, oh, yeah, I'll pay it back. No, you have to.
18: Yeah.
0: They get things that are yours if you don't, you know, pay them back. So I would love to know what that individual put up as collateral.
18: Yeah, that'd be interesting to
1: know. It's in Missouri, so we don't know.
0: My finest steer, that's what I put up for collateral.
1: I bring you some chickens if you'll get me out of jail.
0: All right, the last thing that we will have here, I know we've talked about spiders before, and I cannot remember, are you guys like really afraid of arachnids?
18: No.
1: They have to be really big.
0: Well, this one might not necessarily be big, but I bet you it'll still concern you a little bit. Scientists put 258 species of spider to the test in the lab to settle a question that for some reason they had. What's the world's fastest spider once and for all?
1: Do they race them? How do we know?
18: That's what I was just thinking. Yeah, like snow races.
1: Why do we care? Yeah.
0: Cart, horse. You're putting one before the other.
18: Okay.
0: I was getting there, is what I'm saying.
1: Okay.
0: Now we're talking about horses. The winner was the huntsman spider, which is a species native to Queensland, Australia. Of course it was from Australia. It was clocked at a rather impressive top speed of a little over 8 miles per hour. That easily beats the average human, who runs somewhere between 4 and 6 miles per hour.
1: Well, great. Oh. He can win the race. Just don't stop at me when you get there.
0: I am not making this next part up. For years, the Moroccan flick-flack spider held the unofficial title. Yes, its name is flick-flack. But many scientists disputed it, since that species doubles its speed with acrobatic cartwheel-like moves rather than just plain running. The new study found that bigger spiders tend to run faster.
18: Well, they've got longer legs.
0: Well, not only that, as long as they are not so heavy that their bulky abdomen can slow
18: That's
0: them
18: true.
0: Down and drag on the ground. Long legs are the real key to the speed, as Mary's mentioning. So remember, the bigger the spider, the easier it can run you down. A truly comforting thought that you probably need today.
18: No, I mean, they've got many legs. We can just trip them.
0: I'm kind of hesitant to show you guys what the huntsman spider looks like.
1: Oh, I know it's going to be terrifying.
18: Yeah, I know what it looks like.
1: It's got little Nikes on.
0: Pumas. It's fast. Well, I don't know if they... Oh, no, the video will play. Yeah. So there's the huntsman. Are you ready for it, Conley? Boop. Bloop, bloop, boop. That is a fast spider.
18: Yeah, and it's gone. Am I here?
1: I'm going to start wearing a sidearm.
0: You're not going to hit that thing.
1: You don't know how good I am with that.
0: No, I have a strong feeling. I know exactly. Why has he got a 12-gauge behind the door? Spiders.
1: Spiders.
0: Good spread.
18: Yeah, I mean, I think you'd be better to have, like, I don't know, like little spider treats in your pocket and just kind of...
0: The heck is a spider treat?
1: You know what? Yeah, we're not letting that go.
0: Pre-wrapped fly.
1: What exactly? We're taking a time out right here because Mary's going to tell us exactly what a spider treat is.
18: No, I'm not nature. Nick is nature.
0: That's why I said it's a pre-wrapped fly in silk. Here you go.
1: Wrapped in bacon or what?
0: Silk, like spider web.
18: Yeah, you just sprinkle a few down and... run as it's distracted.
0: You know what ones I tend to actually enjoy watching?
1: Yes, I've got a pocket full of spider web.
0: That I tend to enjoy watching because they are interesting to watch. You know those little jumping spiders
18: that have
0: the cool little like colors and stuff and they kind of twitch around and will jump?
18: Mm-hmm.
0: They're really interesting to watch how they move. And
18: yeah.
0: Apparently some people actually have those as like actual pets.
18: Yeah, I know. I have a friend. She's got one.
0: Yeah. I don't think they're, like, dangerous by any means. They're super tiny, and they're kind of cool looking.
18: Yeah, they are.
0: Why are you looking at us like that?
20: Pass.
0: Why?
18: It's just a little guy.
20: I don't care.
0: Super tiny. Yeah.
18: Yeah. They're cute.
0: Yeah, like literally that size. They're tiny, tiny.
20: I don't care.
18: They're adorable.
0: Also, look at this, Conley. He's waving at you.
20: Yeah. What part of the energy I'm giving off right now would make you think I care?
0: They do little like dances and stuff.
20: That's fantastic.
18: Yeah. Yeah, are they the ones that like wave their arms for like the mating dance or whatever, and they like go back and forth?
0: I think it's them, or there's a reason that they do something like that.
20: Oh, yeah.
0: No, that's the peacock spider.
18: Okay.
0: The peacock spider.
18: I knew there was one that like.
0: Oh, wait, apparently that's a type of jumping spider.
20: Yeah.
18: Yeah, there you go.
0: That
20: they're
0: one is the thing you're talking about. Hey, baby, look over here.
20: Exactly. Yeah. Don't ever, ever do that again.
0: At least I'm sitting down. I could have been standing up to do that.
18: I want you to do that in front of your wife.
0: I'm going to go home today just completely unprompted and do nothing and just walk in and do that.
20: No. No.
18: Yes, we want to hear the reaction.
20: Well, but if she's not here tomorrow, we're going to know the reaction.
0: Here's the problem. She knows me so well, she'll just go like, why? What led to this?
18: Yes, I want to see the look on her face. Just.
0: Oh, it'll be good. I promise you that.
18: It would be.
0: Well, thank you, Mary. She'll be back for news at 9.
20: Do that to the neighbor next door and see what happens.
0: Right now, the latest from Mr. Kenny Chesney. Carry on. 99.9 WTUZ.

0: Carry On, Kenny Chesney on your Z Country Morning Show. And hey, coming up on the other side of the break, you'll hear from Atlas with their latest, or his latest, I should say. We want you to chill and grill this summer season. WTUZ and WJER teaming up to get you a grand prize winner of our Chillin' and Grillin' giveaway. And what they're going to get hooked up with, tickets to a show at the Pack at Kent Tusk, $500 gift card to Stutzman's Lawn and Landscaping, $250 gift card to Sugar Valley Meats, a leaf blower from 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
5: Fox News, I'm CJ Papa. It's day two of the new strikes in Iran by the U.S. military.
6: Targeting military infrastructure in southern Iran, also coastal Iran. These strikes have been described as more aggressive than the initial wave that we saw earlier this week, sparked by attacks on commercial ships in the Strait of Hormuz.
5: That's Fox's Alexandria Ha for the White House. The music world in mourning. Now, Bonnie Tyler topped the charts with that epic, plus other hits. Tyler dies at the age of 75. The gravelly-voiced Welsh pop star had been in a Portugal hospital since May 26, emergency surgery, and placed in a medically-induced coma. She was 75. 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
7: Vitalant is making it easier for area residents to give blood this summer by bringing donation opportunities closer to where they live and work. Good Thursday morning, 9:01 and 74 degrees from the WTUZ newsroom. I'm Mary Alice. The Canton-based blood collection agency operates blood drives daily across Northeast Ohio. Blood donor technician Kylie Biddle says there's usually enough time for people to donate on their lunch breaks.
8: Most of the time, yes. For the entire screening process, it takes about 10 minutes. Depending on what procedure you do, we run two different procedures, a whole blood donation and a double red donation. A double red donation takes about 25 minutes in total, and then a whole blood donation takes about anywhere between 5 to 7.
7: All Vitalant blood donations stay local, and Biddle says while appointments are preferred, walk-ins are welcome with space allowing it. More information on any upcoming blood drives can be found on Vitalant's website and social media pages. Legal aid groups across the state said federal cuts to the Supplemental Nutrition Assistance Program contained in House Resolution 1 are already reducing participation and benefits. Beginning next year, Ohio and other states will be responsible for a percentage of SNAP food costs in addition to a portion of administration cost based on a state's error rate, a measurement of benefits paid out incorrectly or given to ineligible households. ONC's Nadia Ramlagan has more.
9: According to the Food Research and Action Center, the change is putting pressure on states to lower error rates by requiring more verifications. Joshua Goodwin, a managing attorney at the Legal Aid Society of Southeast and Central Ohio, says it's becoming more difficult in Columbus and surrounding counties to access SNAP because the paperwork requirements have increased dramatically.
10: It's just slowing down the process, leading to a lot more people being denied SNAP in the first place. And then with the new work requirements that went in place, we've already seen a large number of people lose SNAP who never had a work requirement in the past.
9: In the fall, other federal changes will go into effect that limit SNAP access for lawful permanent residents and other groups of immigrants and end benefits for refugees and asylum seekers. Goodwin says entire communities in Ohio will no longer be eligible, compounding the challenges of starting a life in a new place.
10: Overall, we're seeing an influx of people who are having troubles even reaching Job and Family Services to get questions answered. And so they're going without benefits, not because they want to go without. They just can't figure out how to get through the application process.
9: A group of former governors issued a statement warning that SNAP cuts will have disastrous consequences for communities and are crippling states' ability to ensure vulnerable and low-income populations don't go hungry. This is Nadia Ramlagan for Ohio News Connection.
7: The 8th Annual Friends of the Library Garden Tour this weekend features heirloom raspberries in Navarre, as well as a rose garden in New Philadelphia with four more stops in between. It's a self-guided tour scheduled for Saturday between 9 a.m. and 3 p.m., but would move to Sunday if it would rain. Steve Schroyer with the Friends of the Library says that the tour also includes the Zor Garden, Monarch Gardens, Gnome Home, and others.
11: It's a self-guided tour through different gardens in Tuscarawas County, six different gardens throughout New Philadelphia, Bolivar, Navarre, Zord, all kinds of neat ones.
7: Tickets are $15 and proceeds do benefit the Friends of the Library in their effort to support the Tuscarawas County Public Library system. As part of a new agreement, Bowling Green State University and the Ohio State Highway Patrol are collaborating to offer qualifying troopers and cadets a streamlined pathway to earn a college degree as a way to advance their careers and meet a growing need statewide for law enforcement professionals with advanced educational credentials. Troopers and cadets starting this fall can receive up to 33 BGSU credits for successful completion of formal training through the Ohio State Highway Patrol Training Academy or the Peace Officer Basic Training Academy, which can be applied to an online associate or bachelor's degree program in criminal justice at that university. That's a look at news here on WTUZ. The Valley forecast on the way after a word from our sponsor, TMK Valley Propane. Don't forget to stay up to date on more local news at WTUZ.com. From the newsroom, I'm Mary Alice.
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2: Partly sunny today. There could be a shower, thunder shower scattered about this afternoon. High temperature 85 tonight. Partly to mostly cloudy with a chance for shower, especially late tonight, low of 69. Friday, occasional showers. Afternoon, scattered thunderstorms, high of 82. Mix of sun and clouds Saturday, an isolated shower in the afternoon with a high of 82. I'm Severe Weather Team 9 meteorologist Jeff Exline.
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0: Conway Twitty with your Amish Door Country Classic, starting off the 9 o'clock hour. And as promised, Conley, we've got a guest in studio today.
1: We do have a guest in studio today. There is a very cool manufacturing camp coming up next week. And part of that camp, we have someone here from Boltron to discuss their role in it, discuss the camp, discuss Boltron in general, and that's Amy Welch. Amy, good morning and welcome to the show.
2: Good morning. Thank you for having me.
0: You know, Boltron, just down the road from me, and it's been there for quite a long time. You guys, you know, for people who aren't aware about it, aware of what you guys do, if you've been inside an airplane, if you've been inside various different, you know, forms of transit, stuff like that, probably odds are they've seen something that came right out of Boltron.
2: Absolutely, yes. We do thermoplastic sheet, and then our sheet is formed into different parts, primarily for the aircraft industry. So if you've sat in that airplane seat, touched the armrest, the tray table, the window, put it up and down, you've touched our plastic.
0: A little piece of newcomer's town worldwide, mm-hmm. pretty much.
1: Yeah, that is fascinating. Yeah, 'cause I don't fly much, mm-hmm. but I never thought about where that stuff was made. So that's kind of cool.
0: Well, you're not like me who has all those questions for some reason. I wonder where that came from. I don't know why I have those questions, but
1: when I fly, I sit there and hope that I get where I'm going and get off the plane as soon as I can.
0: You've got that anxiety. I know. Yeah. I get it. Well, coming up, the Dale Lauren Fullen Manufacturing Camp right around the corner next week. And you guys with Boltron, you know, are very excited to be participating in that.
2: Yes, absolutely. This is the third year that we'll be teaching one of the classes during the day. So we're doing properties of plastics, and we have some fun activities so that kids can be hands-on and actually do some of the things that we do in-house themselves.
0: Yeah, I mean, they get a little bit of a taste of, you know, potentially what they could be doing down the road. And I think so many times that's such a big key part to this is, you know, getting kids involved with those hands-on activities. It's one thing for them to sit in a classroom and just be like, hey, this is what you could do. This is what you could do. But actually having them participate, I know that has to go a long way.
2: Yes, absolutely. The more interaction you can have, the better. I mean, I remember going to Mr. Wright's science camp when I was in elementary school, and this reminds me a lot of that, where you get to do a lot of hands-on things that they'll remember for a lifetime.
1: Hands-on. Well, you know, with your three-year-old son, you know that a lot of things you've already taught him at this point is letting him, mm-hmm. you know, hands-on activity, even at just 3 years old. So, yes, the more you can physically get involved with something like that, the more you're going to retain information-wise.
0: What we're terrified of is when he gets his hands on an actual real wrench and not his plastic wrench. And, oh, Daddy, I fix. Oh, okay, yeah, sure, buddy. Yeah, I'll follow you along and actually fix whatever you break.
1: Because there's a lot of people that are great with their hands that are not, and I don't mean any shade, but they're not really book smart. Mm-hmm. So it's easier to be hands-on than to try to learn it from a book.
0: Now, some of those parts that you mentioned about that class, you know, those hands-on aspects of mm-hmm. what you guys do, what are some of the things, you know, maybe the ins and outs that they are going to be learning?
2: Yeah, so they'll learn how plastic is made, and really I compare it to baking a cake, all the powder components that go into it, and then through different processing it comes out like a flat plastic sheet. And then what happens to plastic when it's heated up, when it's cooled down, and how it maintains those properties.
0: The really fun part about this, too, especially with this manufacturing camp, you know, whenever people think there's still that kind of stigma behind it with manufacturing, they're mm-hmm. thinking, oh, your standard assembly line and, you know, just those long hours and, you know, hot work environment. That's not really how it works now. There's so many different ins and outs and so many different parts that go to it.
2: Absolutely. And manufacturing is so advanced, and there are so many different opportunities that kids can have depending on their interest level. So I think one of the other great things about the camp is that they actually get to go on manufacturing tours mm-hmm. and see some of the facilities that things are manufactured in. And so they see what the manufacturing environment looks like, because I think it looks now a lot different than maybe what has been portrayed in maybe the movies and things.
1: Yeah, or back in my day, as you and Mary like to say. So conveniently. But yes, it did. I mean, my parents both worked for B.F. Goodrich Rubber Company, and I'm sure the way tire manufacturers work now is nothing like it was when my parents worked there, and there's a lot more computer to it than there would ever be. A lot of it and like that. So that, and again, another great part to this, they get to go tour manufacturers, because again, that's more not necessarily hands on there, but at least eyes on, and it's not just words in a book.
0: And there seems to be such a push right now, specifically with manufacturing. You know, for so many years, it was always the talk of you have to go to college if you want to get a good job. That's not necessarily the case at all. And, you know, you guys, not just you, but everybody who's participating with the manufacturing camp, you need workers who are going to be there. You need those skilled workers who are going to really have a fantastic opportunity with a great job throughout life.
2: Mm-hmm, absolutely. And that's one great thing about manufacturing is when you get in, no matter what level you enter the workforce, manufacturers are willing to invest in you and your training, and you may start in one role and you may end up in a totally different role. We have several examples of employees who might have started on the floor and didn't even have a specific job, but transitioned throughout the company and now are operations managers, IT managers, human resources managers. So there's definitely a lot of opportunity for growth, and you don't have to go to college to get your start there because the companies are willing to invest and train you on the job.
0: Well, the Dale Loren Fullen Manufacturing Camp coming up next week, and you know more information available with that online, I do believe.
2: Yeah, you can go to their Facebook page, Tuscarawas County Dale Fullen Manufacturing Camp, to find out more.
0: Yeah, going to be great opportunities for all these area students and hands-on activities, which we always advocate for.
1: Absolutely. It's the 14th through the 16th next week. So if you have interest, please go online today. Check out all the details you need to register. And it's an incredible opportunity for someone even just thinking about getting into the world of manufacturing.
0: Well, Amy from Boulderon, we really appreciate all you coming in and talking a little bit about this. And, you know, if there's somebody out there who might be looking for a job or more information on what Boulderon has to offer, where can they go to find that?
2: They can go to boulderon.com/careers, or they could stop by our office at any time.
0: All right. Fantastic. Find more information about the manufacturing camp upcoming if you've got a student who's going to be interested in all of that, and find out more, and a great opportunity for sure. Stick around. 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
10: Partly sunny today. There could be a shower, thunder shower scattered about this afternoon. High temperature 85 tonight. Partly to mostly cloudy with a chance for shower, especially late tonight, low of 69. Friday, occasional showers, afternoon scattered thunderstorms, high of 82. Mix of sun and clouds Saturday, an isolated shower in the afternoon with a high of 82. I'm Severe Weather Team 9 meteorologist Jeff Exline.
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0: 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Hey, we're here still.
1: We are. We just kind of zoned out looking at some different things.
0: Coming up, Clint Black.
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1: I mean, that's my fault because I was zoned out looking at a particular website about appliances. And, of course, I'm talking about Weaver Appliance.
0: Oh, do tell.
1: 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On the website, weaverappliance.com. And I was on the website, clicked on that icon with the moving van that says buy today, use tonight. It opened me up to all these items that they have available for purchase that could end up in your purchase today and end up in your home tonight and be put to use. Maybe a new washer, dryer, new refrigerator, new range, or something, anything like that that you may need. You can purchase it today and be using it tonight. So check that out on their website, weaverappliance.com. They're also very active on social media. They're active on Instagram, on TikTok at weaver.appliance. And their Facebook page is excellent. There's always some kind of informative videos and information that you can find on Facebook. So definitely check them out as well. Are you a name brand person? Are you brand loyal, as they say? I can be. Usually General Electric, but now I'm pretty sold on Samsung, too, with the washer and dryer I got. So,
0: I've only heard good things about it.
1: It is just phenomenal. Samsung makes an incredible product. General Electric, I've been ride or die since I was a teenager with the family. Of course, they have Speed Queen, Whirlpool, KitchenAid, anything you might be thinking, they can help you out there as well. Stop by and see them there in Strasburg, like I mentioned, 8 to 5 today and tomorrow, 8 to 1 on Saturday. If you can't stop and see them and you're not sure whether it's time for a repair or a replace, or you just need a part. Maybe you're someone that does your own fix-it-up. That's good for you. It's not me, but it's good for you. You can give them a call, give them a text. They will make sure they're there for you because when you think appliance, they want you to think Weaver. 330-852 what?
0: Well, who else are you going to possibly
1: I know,
0: think?
1: But it's important, you know, that That is their goal.
0: I'm not trying to speak this into existence because nobody wants to have to go through the process of replacing an appliance, but I'm kind of almost hoping that whenever I'm staring at all of our appliances that I know maybe have some age on them, maybe have some years, and I'm thinking to myself, oh, when that goes out, it's okay because I know where I'm going to go. I get to have all that fun of figuring out that stuff.
1: Yeah, and my microwave is starting to be that way.
0: She's hitting her. Yeah. She's past her prime.
1: Yeah, she's in the autumn of her years, my microwave. And I know who I'll be talking to, of course. 330-85 what?
0: Conley turns it on. It's that's a problem.
1: 330-852-4555. 330-852-4555. 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

0: Hardy with 6 Feet Under, 99.9 WTUZ. Always love the sound he brings. We've got New Country from Caroline Jones, followed up by Brothers Osborne, before we will be wrapped up for the day. Tomorrow is Friday, ladies and gentlemen.
1: Finally. Long week coming back from a holiday weekend.
0: It's always a rough one. I tell you what, I'm looking outside right now and I'm stunned. We were looking at the forecast, expecting inclement weather, rains, you know, all this kind of stuff. Looking pretty good today. We'll wait and see what happens over the next couple of days.
1: Wait and see what happens into tonight. The reports I saw early this morning that it was rolling in later this evening. We'll see. Hopefully not. A lot of people have weekend plans, so hopefully the rain will hold off.
0: Well, if it can be tonight, give me a nice, you know, thunderstorm, light thunderstorm to fall to sleep to. That's always a great soundtrack.
1: That's never a bad deal.
0: 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So tomorrow, Friday, chance to win with Bell Stores, a $25 gift card, which will be given away in the 7 o'clock hour as always. We'll have birthdays. We'll have anniversaries. You know how it all goes around here. We're going to have some fun before the weekend is officially here. On the way, Kaylee Chris has your midday. Shauna Berkey with the afternoon drive. We'll meet you again right here. Same bat time, same bat channel, bright and early. Until then, do something today to be a good human.
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14: Partly sunny today. There could be a shower, thunder shower scattered about this afternoon. High temperature 85 tonight. Partly to mostly cloudy with a chance for shower, especially late tonight, low of 69. Friday, occasional showers, afternoon scattered thunderstorms, high of 82. Mix of sun and clouds Saturday, an isolated shower in the afternoon with a high of 82. I'm Severe Weather Team 9 meteorologist Jeff Exline.
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2: Fox News, I'm Therese Crowley. Second night, hit 'em harder.
3: Every time they hit us, we're going to hit 'em 20.
2: President Trump now back at the White House from the NATO summit on last night's 90 strikes against Iran, including two bridges used to transport weapons and drone and missile sites near the Strait of Hormuz, punishing Iran for hitting commercial ships. President Trump says he's ready to finish the job. Graham Plattner's job is finished in Maine.
4: We are suspending campaign operations.
2: After the last straw, a credible rape allegation against the Democrat Senate nominee who says none of it is real. Fellow Democrat sitting Senator John Fetterman, not a fan, tells Fox.
5: I'd say that the trash took itself out.
2: And now 600 Maine Democrats spend the rest of July on a convention to choose a new nominee against the surging Republican five-term Senator Susan Collins. 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

playing those songs that make you go, oh man, I haven't heard this one in a long time. It's a Z Country Classic, brought to you by the Amish Door Village.

0: That's David Lee Murphy on WTUZ. Well, have you ever been a specific customer at some place and they get all sorts of bells ringing and lots of people celebrating? Well, in Disneyland, out in L.A., there was an 8-year-old boy who went to Disneyland with his parents to celebrate his birthday. He became the 1 billionth guest. So as you can imagine, lots of celebration about that. He took part in the ceremony on Main Street USA. There was a sign updated to mark the milestone. Then he and his family were treated to a VIP tour, and that included a visit to Walt Disney's private apartment, and he got to ride on a newly opened attraction. So that's going to be a birthday that's going to be tough to beat. But what a day that was for him. We've got the weather forecast and Luke Combs coming up on Z Country.
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8: Partly sunny today. There could be a shower, thunder shower scattered about this afternoon. High temperature 85 tonight. Partly to mostly cloudy with a chance for shower, especially late tonight, low of 69. Friday, occasional showers, afternoon scattered thunderstorms, high of 82. Mix of sun and clouds Saturday and isolated shower in the afternoon with a high of 82. I'm Severe Weather Team 9 meteorologist Jeff Exline.
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0: Kevin Powers, along with Shaboozy on Z Country. Well, have you entered the Chillin' and Grillin' contest yet? If not, you need to do that because this is a heck of a prize pack. WTUZ and WJER teaming up for this unbelievable contest. So here's what you could win. 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So here's how it's going to work. Between July 20th and 24th, every day, WJER is going to draw a semifinalist. We'll announce it here on WTUZ. Those semifinalists are going to get a family fun pack. That includes tickets to the Akron Rubber Ducks, the African Safari Wildlife Park, Greater Cleveland Aquarium, Pittsburgh Zoo, Columbus Zoo, Akron Zoo, and a 90-minute pass to Sky Zone. So that's a great prize pack all in and of itself. Then all the semifinalists will go into the grand prize drawing. That is going to be on July 27th on the WJER Morning Show. So make sure you get in on this. You don't want to miss out, that's for sure. 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
0: 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Registration begins Monday, June 22nd and ends Friday, July 17th. All entries must be received by 11:59 p.m. on July 17th. 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One winner will be selected by random drawing from all qualifying entries received. The winner will be announced on Monday, July 27th. 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Chillin' and Grillin' from WTUZ and WJER. 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

0: Taylor and Fletcher on WTUZ. Do you remember when kids used to move home with mom and dad after they graduated college or they were in their 20s? It was kind of looked down upon. Well, things have changed quite a bit. Now, with the high cost of living, people are rethinking the situations, and there are a lot of adult children coming back and moving in with their parents. There was one woman who just had gotten out of a relationship, found herself unable to afford her life in New York, so she moved in with her mom in Miami, and apparently now says she might never leave. Since the situation seems to be working for both of them, this, like I said, seems to be happening a lot across the U.S., and now it's being seen as being financially savvy. So we're going to see more and more adult kids moving in with mom and dad. On the way, we'll check the forecast and come back with Parmalee on WTUZ.
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13: Partly sunny today. There could be a shower, thunder shower scattered about this afternoon. High temperature 85 tonight. Partly to mostly cloudy with a chance for shower, especially late tonight, low of 69. Friday, occasional showers, afternoon scattered thunderstorms, high of 82. Mix of sun and clouds Saturday, an isolated shower in the afternoon with a high of 82. I'm Severe Weather Team 9 meteorologist Jeff Exline.

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4: News, I'm CJ Papa. Less than a month after destroying the Democratic field, winning the Senate primary in Maine with 72% of the vote, Graham Plattner is out following a rape allegation.
5: The things that have been claimed did not happen. It's not real.
6: He didn't apologize in that video for very serious allegations against him, like rape. Instead, he defended himself in an 11-minute video that he posted on X. Plattner also blaming the Democratic establishment for forcing him out.
4: Fox's Alexa Academy.

0: reporting. Supporters of the former Olympic canoe racer David Hearn. Outside D.C. Superior Court, as Hearn maintains he did not damage the renovated Lincoln Memorial reflecting pool, pleading not guilty. His defense lawyers and other Trump administration critics labeling case as an abuse of prosecutorial power. America is listening to Fox News.
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7: Partly sunny today. There could be a shower, thunder shower scattered about this afternoon. High temperature 85 tonight. Partly to mostly cloudy with a chance for shower, especially late tonight. Low of 69. Friday, occasional showers. Afternoon, scattered thunderstorms. High of 82. Mix of sun and clouds Saturday and isolated shower in the afternoon with a high of 82. I'm Severe Weather Team 9 meteorologist Jeff Exline.
8: My name is Bailey Zimmerman. On the feet, get back up. 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

0: know, you gotta love stories about instant karma, don't you? So in Maryland, this happened where police were called out to an alleged break-in at a store. And this was just after there was a guy who called police who said his car had been stolen. So when police arrived at the alleged burglary, they realized the two cases were related because they said they saw blood dripping from the broken glass at the store, and they saw blood on the guy's glasses who had called about his stolen car. So, seems like while he was trying to rob the store, somebody stole his car. So, the officers, I think, found it rather amusing because one of them said to him, "Some karma right there, dude."
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0: coming up on Saturday morning, we've got a great way to start your weekend. We've got the 90s at 9 from 9 until 10. Chris Kale will host. He's going to be taking you back to the time of starter jackets and fanny packs and line dancing and all the favorite music from that time with Diamond Rio and Patti Loveless and Black Hawk and the Judd. So make sure you're listening. The 90s at 9 with Chris Kale every Saturday morning, 9 a.m. right here on WTUZ, brought to you by the Farmers Exchange in Strasburg, helping the agricultural community grow since 1920.
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6: Partly sunny today. There could be a shower, thunder shower scattered about this afternoon. High temperature 85 tonight. Partly to mostly cloudy with a chance for shower, especially late tonight, low of 69. Friday, occasional showers, afternoon scattered thunderstorms, high of 82. Mix of sun and clouds Saturday, an isolated shower in the afternoon with a high of 82. I'm Severe Weather Team 9 meteorologist Jeff Exline.
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5: Fox News, I'm Therese Crowley. Lance Twiggs, the video. Testimony today from the roommate slash lover of accused Charlie Kirk assassin Tyler Robinson.
6: The prosecution plans to play a pre-recorded law enforcement interview with Twiggs, which was offered in place of Twiggs appearing in person at this preliminary hearing. But yesterday in court, the defense asked for large chunks of the Twiggs interview to be redacted, and Judge Graff agreed to redactions.
5: Fox's Matt Finn in Provo, Utah. Strike two, CENTCOM reports 90 strikes against Iran last night, including bridges, drone, and missile sites Iran used to hit commercial ships. Oil prices dropping back today. Graham Plattner took himself out as Maine Senate Democrat nominee.

0: After a credible rape allegation, fellow Democrat sitting Senator John Fetterman, not a fan, tells Fox.
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2: The Talon officials are taking blood donation opportunities on the road this summer. Good afternoon, I'm Mary Alice with a look at your WTUZ noon headlines. Daily drives will be aimed at keeping local supplies steady, as blood donor technician Kylie Biddle says while appointments are preferred, walk-ins are welcome as space allows. She says donors can typically complete the screening process in about 10 minutes, and then the actual donation takes about 7 minutes for a whole blood donation. Healthy donors can usually give blood once every 8 weeks. And she notes that any donors are encouraged to just eat a good meal and drink plenty of fluids before giving blood. And more details on upcoming blood drives can be found on Vitalant's website or their social media pages. The 8th Annual Friends of the Library Garden Tour this weekend features heirloom raspberries in Navarre, Rose Garden in New Philadelphia, and four more stops on the way. The self-guided tour is scheduled for Saturday from 9 a.m. to 3 p.m., but would move to Sunday if it would rain. With the Friends of the Library, Steve Schroyer says that the tour also includes the Zor Garden, Monarch Gardens, Gnome Home, and others. Tickets are $15 and can be purchased at the Maine Library in New Philadelphia or at one of their branches. Proceeds do benefit the overall Tuscarawas County Public Library system. An American 250 on 250 Street Festival will be held this weekend in the village of Denison. Starting things off will be Friday, the Twin City Farmers Market Red, White, and Barbecue theme from 5 to 8 p.m. on North 4th Street by the Heritage Park gazebo. Then on Saturday, there's going to be a car show, vendors, live entertainment, and family activities from noon until 6 p.m. This will close off Grant Street from North 2nd to 5th Street. And then later that evening will be the Akron Symphonic Winds, who will perform in the Heritage Park gazebo from 7:30 to 9:15 p.m. Attendees are invited to bring their own lawn chairs. More details about this event can be found on the Twin City 250 on 250 Weekend Celebration Facebook page. And that's all for news here on WTUZ. 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From the newsroom, I'm Mary Alice.
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4: We'll see a partly sunny sky today. There could be a few showers or thunder showers scattered about into this afternoon. High temperature today, 85. Tonight's partly to mostly cloudy. Chance of showers late, low 69. On Friday, chance for an afternoon thunderstorm. High temperature Friday, 82. Friday night, showers ending down to 67. Mix of sun and clouds Saturday, an isolated shower in the afternoon. High 82. I'm Severe Weather Team 9 meteorologist Jeff Exline.
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6: 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July corn down 4 points at 430 and three quarters. December, 452 and a quarter and 4 cents lower. Soybeans for July, down 10.5 at 1184 and a half. New crop November, 1185 and a quarter, down 7 cents. No change for July wheat, 599 and a half. September, 613 and a quarter, up by 5.5 cents at midday. On the livestock side, August live cattle up 22 cents at 237.85. October, 234.22, up 67 cents. July lean hogs, 94.12, down 37. August, down 25 at 99.40. And September feeders, $1.37 higher at 360.02. 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

0: Buck Owens on WTUZ. Well, at Harvard, there is an English teacher who has gone viral because she has a class that analyzes Taylor Swift's songwriting and art. And now she says she'll be incorporating Taylor's wedding into the future classes as well. She's not planning to do another class until after Taylor drops her next album, but then she's going to have the students look at wedding references in her songs and focus on others that mention matrimony, like Love Story and Paper Rings. But she says the class is still more about Taylor's work than her personal life. But yep, they're going to be studying her wedding as well. Coming up, we're going to hear from Stella Lefty on 99.9 WTUZ.
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0: up Saturday from 6 a.m. until 2 p.m., the Leesville Bass Club is going to have the Mason White Benefit Open. It's a bass fishing tournament and is going to support Mason White. He's the one who suffered the spinal cord injury at his high school football game. So the proceeds are going to help with the medical expenses and his recovery. So the entry fee is $40 per boat. It's this Saturday, like I said, 6 a.m. to 2 p.m. You meet at the Atwood Lake Dam ramp. So hopefully you're going to be out there Saturday morning and taking part in this and helping Mason out. Coming up, we're going to hear from Exile on 99.9 WTUZ.
1: 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With four locations to serve all your insurance needs in New Philadelphia, Sugar Creek, Strasburg, and Barnesville.
2: Big data incorporated into USDA's July crop production reports and world agricultural supply and demand estimates include...
3: From that June acreage report, we will put those estimates directly into the WASDEs. That will establish the new planted and harvested acreage forecasts that we include in the July WASD, and we'll carry those into next month, and then they will be updated, both acreage and yield, based on NAS information that will come as harvest time approaches.
2: World Agricultural Outlook Board Chair Mark Jekinowski says both the June acreage and quarterly stocks reports fell within industry expectations and did not deviate much from USDA's March planting intentions report. In addition, information from June's quarterly hogs and pigs report and the latest harvest estimates for winter wheat will be added into this month's WASD, scheduled for release this Friday, noon Eastern time. I'm Rod Bain reporting for the U.S. Department of Agriculture in Washington, D.C.
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7: See a partly sunny sky today. There could be a few showers or thunder showers scattered about into this afternoon. High temperature today, 85. Tonight, partly to mostly cloudy. Chance of showers late, low 69. On Friday, chance for an afternoon thunderstorm. High temperature Friday, 82. Friday night, showers ending down to 67. Mix of sun and clouds Saturday, an isolated shower in the afternoon. High 82. I'm Severe Weather Team 9 meteorologist Jeff Exline.
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4: Fox News, I'm Gianna Gelosi. Video testimony from Lance Twiggs, the former lover of suspected Charlie Kirk assassin Tyler Robinson, will be played in court today.
5: The prosecution plans to play a pre-recorded law enforcement interview with Twiggs, which was offered in place of Twiggs appearing in person at this preliminary hearing. But yesterday in court, the defense asked for large chunks of the Twiggs interview to be redacted.
4: That's Fox's Matt Finn. A former U.S. Olympian, David Hearn, pleads not guilty to vandalizing the renovated reflecting pool near the Lincoln Memorial. U.S. Attorney for D.C., Jeanine Pirro, accuses Hearn of removing the bottom liner of the pool last month. Norm Eisen, one of Hearn's attorneys, spoke to reporters outside of court.
6: It is not a crime to touch the reflecting pool, to touch water in the United States of America.
4: Hearn is going to be back in court in August. 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
1: I ain't moving to L.A. I wouldn't steal you from the coast. When I'm in town, I'm at your place.

We went deep in our music vault for this one. 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

0: It's hard to believe the Carroll County Fair is almost here. It's going to kick off on Monday, July 20th in the grandstand. There's going to be a tractor pull in the evening on the 21st. That Tuesday, harness racing at noon, the Wiener Dog Derby at 7:30. Shauna Berkey is going to broadcast Friday the 24th. 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
7: See a partly sunny sky today. There could be a few showers or thunder showers scattered about into this afternoon. High temperature today, 85. Tonight, partly to mostly cloudy. Chance of showers late, low 69. On Friday, chance for an afternoon thunderstorm. High temperature Friday, 82. Friday night, showers ending down to 67. Mix of sun and clouds Saturday, an isolated shower in the afternoon. High 82. I'm Severe Weather Team 9 meteorologist Jeff Exline.
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0: Bridget McGraw on Z Country. Well, this is the week when thousands of people are headed to Pamplona, Spain, because the annual running of the bulls kicked off this week. Now, every morning, I still can't believe people do this, they release several bulls that weigh over 1,300 pounds. They have narrow streets. The bulls run through that, and then people try to outrun them. There's hundreds of people who take part in this. Now, not everybody makes it out without a scratch, because there are several that are injured every year. And in the last 100 years, about 16 people have been killed. So the bulls run each morning through July 14th. And I think the people who take part in that might be a little on the crazy side. Coming up, we're going to hear from the Charlie Daniels Band on 99.9 WTUZ.
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11: We'll see a partly sunny sky today. There could be a few showers or thundershowers scattered about into this afternoon. High temperature today, 85. Tonight, partly to mostly cloudy. Chance of showers late, low 69. On Friday, chance for an afternoon thunderstorm. High temperature Friday, 82. Friday night, showers ending down to 67. Mix of sun and clouds Saturday. An isolated shower in the afternoon, high 82. I'm Severe Weather Team 9 meteorologist Jeff Exline.
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6: Fox News, I'm Therese Crowley. 17 minutes of police video with a roommate slash lover of accused Charlie Kirk assassin Tyler Robinson. The defense worries it looks like a confession in Provo, Utah court.
7: Judge Tony Graff said prosecutors can play video of investigators interviewing Lance Twiggs, the former romantic partner of Tyler Robinson, but that it will be partially redacted. Kirk's widow, Erica, has been attending this hearing in person in Provo, Utah, and her attorney, Jeff Nyman, asked the judge to play the full interview in court during Robinson's preliminary hearing.
6: Fox's Jessica Rosenthal. CENTCOM reports 90 strikes against Iran last night, including bridges, drone and missile sites Iran used to hit commercial ships. Oil prices dropping today. California state workers complain commuting is expensive. Their first week back since COVID. Under Governor Newsom's return to office mandate, 4 days a week in California. 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

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Well, most of the words. Okay, maybe just the chorus? It's a Z Country Classic, brought to you by the Amish Door Village.

0: So when was the last time you had to go to work after you had a just horrible night's sleep? I had that happen last week, and you just got to power through the day. Most of us are reaching for extra caffeine. But there are tips that you can use to boost that energy without having to overdose on caffeine. So here are some things that experts recommend. First of all, expose yourself to as much sunlight as possible. It's important to get that natural energy booster. So open up the curtains and get light into the room to get you going. Move your body, because sitting all day just makes you more tired. So if you move around, you get that blood flowing and increase the endorphins, it really helps you get more energized. Make sure you take breaks, because if you're staring at a computer all day, that's going to make you really, really sleepy. We know that. So you got to take breaks. That's going to make you more creative as well. Simplify your to-do list. Focus on what you have to get done today, and don't waste your mental energy on tasks you can put off until tomorrow. You might want to block out about a half an hour or an hour to focus on the most important task. That way you make sure you get it done before the day gets away from you. If you can, make things more fun and enjoyable. Maybe have a meeting outside. Again, get that light therapy, and that'll give you some more energy. If you can put off any major decisions until you have more mental energy, that's a really good thing to do as well. Also, adjusting your routine, maybe have it a little less intense. Instead of going to the gym for an hour and a half, do 20 minutes instead of a full hour and a half. And stop giving everybody the running commentary on how tired you are, because that just makes you more tired. We keep saying to people, oh my gosh, I'm so tired. So tired. Oh my gosh, I'm so tired. You're just going to feel that way. So try to really focus on the positive and the energetic, and you'll get through that day without having to reach for the extra cup of coffee.
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6: See a partly sunny sky today. There could be a few showers or thunder showers scattered about into this afternoon. High temperature today, 85. Tonight, partly to mostly cloudy. Chance of showers late, low 69. On Friday, chance for an afternoon thunderstorm. High temperature Friday, 82. Friday night, showers ending down to 67. Mix of sun and cloud Saturday. An isolated shower in the afternoon. High 82. I'm Severe Weather Team 9 meteorologist Jeff Exline.
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0: 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Follow the directions on the post, and then you'll be entered for a chance to win the prize of the week. So this coming Wednesday, you're going to have a chance to pick up a 4-pack of tickets to the Ohio State Fair. We're going to have 2 winners for this giveaway. So make sure you watch for that Family Fun in the Sun post. It goes up on Monday. 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

0: Boomtown Saints and Sam Groh and WTUZ. I'm Caitlin Chris heading out this afternoon, but I'm handing the reins over to Shauna Berkey, who's got the drive home, getting you through the rest of your workday and into your evening. 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The weather forecast and Chris Young coming up in just a few minutes.
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13: We'll see a partly sunny sky today. There could be a few showers or thundershowers scattered about into this afternoon. High temperature today, 85. Tonight, partly to mostly cloudy. Chance of showers late, low 69. On Friday, chance for an afternoon thunderstorm. High temperature Friday, 82. Friday night, showers ending down to 67. Mix of sun and clouds Saturday, an isolated shower in the afternoon. High 82. I'm Severe Weather Team 9 meteorologist Jeff Exline.
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5: News, I'm John Saucier. The United States launching another series of strikes against Iran last night after Iranian forces attacked commercial shipping in the Strait of Hormuz. Republican New York Congressman Mike Lawler on Fox Business says he wouldn't be opposed to taking further action against Iran. Right.
6: Fundamentally, from my vantage point, keeping the pressure on them both militarily and economically is what is going to ultimately force resolution here. And ensure that they are no longer a threat.
5: Former Olympic canoeist David Hearn pleading not guilty to charges that he vandalized the Lincoln Memorial Reflecting Pool. Executive Chair of the Democracy Defenders, Von Norman Eisen, serving as Hearn.

0: co-counsel.
1: If Mr. Hearn can be charged with a felony for touching the reflecting pool, every American is at risk.
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2: Vitalin officials are taking blood donation opportunities on the road this summer with daily drives into keeping local supplies steady. Good afternoon. With your WTUZ newscast this hour, I'm Jamie Hambaugh. That included one Wednesday with its blood mobile at the State Highway Patrol New Philadelphia post. Blood donor technician Kylie Biddle says while appointments are preferred, walk-ins are welcome as space allows. She says donors can typically complete the screening process in about 10 minutes, with the actual donation taking as little as 5 to 7 minutes for a whole blood donation.
3: When we do a whole blood donation, we pull about 500 milliliters of combined red cells, platelets, and plasma. Then that goes to the lab, gets separated. For a double red donation, we pull 360 milliliters of straight red cells, and they get all of the rest of their fluids back to them. And that goes straight to the lab, gets tested, and then straight into a hospital for a patient in need.
2: And she says that healthy donors can usually give blood once every 8 weeks. And she says donors are encouraged to eat a good meal and drink plenty of fluids before giving blood. Denison is celebrating 250 on 250 this weekend, America's 250th birthday on U.S. Route 250. Kicking things off on Friday is the Twin City Farmers Market Red, White, and Barbecue themed market from 5 to 8 p.m. on North 4th Street by Heritage Park. Saturday's street festival from noon to 6 includes a car show, vendors, live entertainment, and family activities. Mayor Greg DiDonato says the village is sponsoring a performance by the Akron Symphonic Winds at the Heritage Park gazebo Saturday night.
4: That's 7:30 to 9:15. We have planned to close 4th Street just from the alley to Greg. Bring your lawn chair down.
2: Also on Saturday, several businesses will offer promotions, discounts, and deals. You can find all the details, including a vendor map, on the Twin City 250 on 250 Weekend Celebration Facebook page. The 8th Annual Friends of the Library Garden Tour this weekend features heirloom raspberries in Navarre, a rose garden in New Philadelphia, and four more stops in between. The self-guided tour is scheduled for Saturday from 9 a.m. to 3 p.m., but will move to Sunday if it rains. Steve Schroyer with Friends of the Library says the tour also includes the Zora Garden, Monarch Gardens, Gnome Home, and others.
5: We just really appreciate them, their support of the library, and we hope that they have a great time. Hopefully we have some wonderful weather. The weather has been a little weird this year, but we have a rain date planned, and we hope everybody comes and enjoys the nice weather and these beautiful gardens.
2: Tickets are $15 and can be purchased at the main library in New Philadelphia or any of the branch libraries, including on the day of the event. Now, proceeds benefit the Friends of the Library and its efforts to support the Tuscarawas County Public Library System. And that's looking at news this hour. Stay up to date on local news and everything happening in Z Country by following us on Facebook. For WTUZ News, I'm Jamie Hambaugh. Now, Severe Weather Team 9 with a forecast.
6: We'll see a partly sunny sky today. There could be a few showers or thundershowers scattered about into this afternoon. High temperature today, 85. Tonight, partly to mostly cloudy. Chance of showers late, low 69. On Friday, chance for an afternoon thunderstorm. High temperature Friday, 82. Friday night, showers ending down to 67. Mix of sun and clouds Saturday. An isolated shower in the afternoon, high 82. I'm Severe Weather Team 9 meteorologist Jeff Exline.
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0: Larry Gatlin and more here on WTUZ. 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
2: 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Meanwhile, it is the Cincinnati Reds as they will be taking on the Philadelphia Phillies again this evening. The Reds are back at home and looking to overturn their recent fortunes. Brady Singer starts against Jesus Luzardo. The Phillies will be the favorite with first pitch coming up at 7:10. And that's a look at your Thursday Big Z Sports.
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12: We'll see a partly sunny sky today. There could be a few showers or thundershowers scattered about into this afternoon. High temperature today, 85. Tonight, partly to mostly cloudy. Chance of showers late, low 69. On Friday, chance for an afternoon thunderstorm. High temperature Friday, 82. Friday night, showers ending down to 67. Mix of sun and clouds Saturday. An isolated shower in the afternoon, high 82. I'm Severe Weather Team 9 meteorologist Jeff Exline.
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1: 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We do have to take a quick break, but Ashley McBride, Parmalee, and Morgan Wade all on the way.
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3: Fox News, I'm Tom Graham. It's day four of preliminary hearings to decide if there's enough evidence against Charlie Kirk, suspected shooter, to go to trial. Tyler Robinson's former roommate said he asked him about the killing.
4: I just asked him in person if what he said was true the night before, and he said it was. He started crying a little bit and said he wishes he hadn't done it.
3: Lance Twiggs there. As proceedings continue in a Provo, Utah courtroom, Robinson is charged with aggravated murder. U.S. military hit Iran with back-to-back strikes this week after claiming Tehran targeted three commercial vessels in the Strait of Hormuz.
5: CENTCOM reports U.S. forces hit about 90 Iranian military targets, including their air defense systems, their coastal surveillance assets, their missile and drone storage sites.
3: That's Fox's Aisha Hosni. 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
6: Good afternoon. This is Bill Hammerstrom reporting for WTUZ News. The village of Barnhill might be in its final months as a self-governing municipality. Tuscarawas County officials say Barnhill government offices have been vacant since early 2025. Nobody is paying bills or cashing property tax checks. Resident Ken Milburn says Barnhill's roads are a mess with potholes as big as people after roadwork was abandoned before the blacktop was applied. He says it only got worse in the winter.
7: Several people sliding off into other people's yards. We've seen mailboxes getting taken out around specific, you know, sharp bends through town. It got to the point where we joked around and said we ought to hammer in a sign at the Midvale Corporation that there's dangerous roads ahead because people were traveling through at the speed limit, unaware that across the line was 6 inches of ice waiting for them because they would quit maintaining it from there.
6: County officials say it appears Barnhill administrators and elected officials resigned or left office with little fanfare in 2025. County Prosecutor Scott Diedrich says what happens next is up to the 400 or so village residents. They could become part of Goshen Township by dissolving the village with an issue on the November ballot, or they could wait until 2027 to elect new officials who wouldn't take office until 2028. Diedrich called it a bad situation with no quick fix.
8: This is territory we've never been in before. I've been around forever and I have never had this situation occur. So we're digging deep into the law and I haven't seen anything for any kind of temporary or interim solution.
6: Meanwhile, the county sheriff's office will continue to provide police services as it always has. And the Eurexville Fire Department will continue to provide fire and EMS support despite not receiving payments from the village. Residents at a town hall meeting on Wednesday began circulating a petition to put the issue of disillusionment on the November ballot. A long-term expansion plan is bringing new amenities to parks across

0: the Muskingum Watershed Conservancy District's Eight Lake Region. Executive Director Craig Butler says the district's master plan, approved through 2030, includes a $350 million investment to expand, upgrade, and improve parks throughout the system.
1: We've got plans to do expansion at Tappan for additional campgrounds and renovating campgrounds. We're planning to build some additional type camping activities at Tappan Lake too. Small teardrop campers and or sprinter van campers, they often don't like to be near big campers. Yeah. So we're developing something similar to a primitive campground, but for those.
0: One of the major projects is a canopy collection at Atwood Lake Park, featuring several tree houses overlooking the lake. A ribbon-cutting ceremony is expected in 2027. Communications Director Adria Bergeron says the MWCD is also moving forward with a 20-year plan to build 300 miles of multi-use trails for hiking, biking, and horseback riding.
2: We know that it's important, and so we have prioritized those and are chipping away and making lots of great strides. We have multi-surface trails, so anybody can get out and enjoy them, whether you're coming with a stroller or you want to go running on a natural surface trail. We have everything in between.
0: Recent additions include the quarry trail at Clendening Lake and a new paved path at Tappan Lake connecting the Welcome Center with the beach. The Dover Public Library now has a new way for residents to properly retire worn American flags. An American flag drop box has been installed in the library's community room, courtesy of American Legion Post 205. Flags may be dropped off during regular business hours Monday through Thursday from 9 a.m. to 7 p.m. and Friday and Saturday from 9 a.m. to 5 p.m. The American Legion will collect the flags and retire them with honor and dignity. Ohio is getting national attention after CNBC named the Buckeye State America's top state for business in 2026. Governor Mike DeWine celebrated the ranking this morning, saying CNBC independently confirmed what state leaders have long believed, that Ohio's hardworking people, strong communities, and focus on economic opportunity are helping drive growth. CNBC says Ohio earned the top spot by offering companies broad access at competitive costs, including strong infrastructure, shovel-ready development sites, and a business climate that has steadily improved since the rankings began in 2007. The report notes Ohio was ranked 30th in CNBC's first study, but now stands at number one, a milestone DeWine says reflects years of work to build a strong economy and a workforce ready to innovate. That's a look at news for this hour. Stay tuned. 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
4: We'll see a partly sunny sky today. There could be a few showers or thunder showers scattered about into this afternoon. High temperature today, 85. Tonight, partly to mostly cloudy. Chance of showers late, low 69. On Friday, chance for an afternoon thunderstorm. High temperature Friday, 82. Friday night, showers ending down to 67. Mix of sun and clouds Saturday. An isolated shower in the afternoon, high 82. I'm Severe Weather Team 9 meteorologist FX Line.
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0: Shenandoah here on 99.9. You want to celebrate Christmas in July? Well, not everything is as easy to do so when the temperatures are completely separate, but why not be a little bit more creative? You can find a surprising way to mix things up. And Fern and Maple have come up with a list of ways that you can celebrate here in the hottest, or one of the hottest, summers. Number one, set up a non-traditional tree. 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

0: Palm Marine Hospital brought you another great Tus Talks with Mary Alice this week, and they'll do it all again next week, each and every Wednesday after the new newscast here on WTUZ. You can learn a little bit more about your community and organizations and people that are running it. Tus Talks with Mary Alice is each and every Wednesday after the noon newscast, brought to you by Palm Marine Hospital. No matter where life takes you, Palm Marine is just around the corner, and they've got locations in Tuscarawas, Holmes, Coshocton, and Ashland counties.
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2: 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Meanwhile, it is the Cincinnati Reds as they will be taking on the Philadelphia Phillies again this evening. The Reds are back at home and looking to overturn their recent fortunes. Brady Singer starts against Jesus Luzardo. The Phillies will be the favorite with first pitch coming up at 7:10. And that's a look at your Thursday Big Z Sports.
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10: WTUZ Country Weather. We'll see a partly sunny sky today. There could be a few showers or thundershowers scattered about into this afternoon. High temperature today, 85. Tonight, partly to mostly cloudy. Chance of showers late, low 69. On Friday, chance for an afternoon thunderstorm. High temperature Friday, 82. Friday night, showers ending down to 67. Mix of sun and clouds Saturday. An isolated shower in the afternoon. High 82. I'm severe weather team 9 meteorologist Jeff Exline.
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0: 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Tyler Hubbard and Brett Young are on the way after the break. But first, we're teaming up with First National Bank of Denison to honor our military members.
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6: Fox News, I'm John Saucier. And a day four of a preliminary hearing in Utah to decide if there's enough evidence to try a suspect accused of killing Charlie Kirk. In a taped video interview, the suspect's former roommate, Lance Twiggs, detailed his interaction on the day of the shooting.
7: I don't know an exact time. I just know he left early. I heard him leaving, and he just said he had a long drive to work that day, so he was leaving early.
6: Kirk Shawn killed last September during a campus event at Utah Valley University. Oil prices up this week after the U.S. and Iran resumed strikes. Commerce Secretary Howard Lutnick on Fox Business says over a billion barrels of oil are on the way, and that President Trump is handling matters.
8: So he knows the price of oil is going to stay low. He knows it's going to stay low. So he has the ability to make the moves he wants to make. And we all know leaving national security in his hands is in the best hands.
6: The USA and Iran were back into strikes last night. 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
9: Vitalant officials are taking blood donation opportunities on the road this summer with daily drives aimed at keeping local supplies steady. Good afternoon. With your WTUZ newscast this hour, I'm Jamie Hambaugh. That included one Wednesday with its Bloodmobile at the State Highway Patrol New Philadelphia post. Blood donor technician Kylie Biddle says while appointments are preferred, walk-ins are welcome as space allows. She says donors can typically complete the screening process

0: in about 10 minutes, with the actual donation taking as little as 5 to 7 minutes for a whole blood donation.
1: When we do a whole blood donation, we pull about 500 milliliters of combined red cells, platelets, and plasma. Then that goes to the lab, gets separated. For a double red donation, we pull 360 milliliters of straight red cells, and they get all of the rest of their fluids back to them. And that goes straight to the lab, gets tested, and then straight into a hospital for a patient in need.
0: And she says that healthy donors can usually give blood once every 8 weeks. And she says donors are encouraged to eat a good meal and drink plenty of fluids before giving blood. Denison is celebrating 250 on 250 this weekend, America's 250th birthday on U.S. Route 250. Kicking things off on Friday is the Twin City Farmers Market Red, White, and Barbecue themed market from 5 to 8 p.m. on North 4th Street by Heritage Park. Saturday Street Festival from noon to 6 includes a car show, vendors, live entertainment, and family activities. Mayor Greg DiDonato says the village is sponsoring a performance by the Akron Symphonic Winds at the Heritage Park gazebo Saturday night.
2: That's 7:30 to 9:15. We have planned to close 4th Street just from the alley to Greg. Bring your lawn chair down.
0: Also on Saturday, several businesses will offer promotions, discounts, and deals. You can find all the details, including a vendor map, on the Twin City 250 on 250 Weekend Celebration Facebook page. The 8th Annual Friends of the Library Garden Tour this week features heirloom raspberries in Navarre, a rose garden in New Philadelphia, and four more stops in between. The self-guided tour is scheduled for Saturday from 9 a.m. to 3 p.m., but we'll move to Sunday if it rains. Steve Schroyer with Friends of the Library says the tour also includes the Zora Garden, Monarch Gardens, Gnome Home, and others.
3: We just really appreciate them, their support of the library, and we hope that they have a great time. Hopefully we have some wonderful weather. The weather has been a little weird this year, but we have a rain date planned, and we hope everybody comes and enjoys the nice weather and these beautiful gardens.
0: Tickets are $15 and can be purchased at the main library in New Philadelphia or any of the branch libraries, including on the day of the event. Now, proceeds benefit the Friends of the Library and its efforts to support the Tuscarawas County Public Library System. And that's all for news. Stay tuned to look at your Z-Country forecast coming up after a word from our sponsor, Quaker Digital Academy. 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
5: 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The Dow Jones Industrial Average up about 140 points, or about 0.3%. The S&P 500 up 0.8%, or about 61 points. And the NASDAQ Composite up 1.3%, or about 336 points. 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
7: Tonight's partly to mostly cloudy, chance of showers late, low 69. Better chance of picking up some showers on Friday, chance for an afternoon thunderstorm, high temperature Friday 82. Friday night showers ending down to 67. Mix of sun and clouds Saturday, an isolated shower in the afternoon, high 82. Looking mainly dry though for Sunday with a mostly sunny sky, high 82. I'm Severe Weather Team 9 meteorologist FX Line.
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Dustin Lynch kicking off another hour here on Z Country. I'm Shauna Berkey. Don't go anywhere. The 5 o'clock funnies are on the way. I've got a classic from Keith Whitley. Right now, it's Chase Beckham here on WTUZ.

0: It's time for your 5 o'clock funnies.
1: My wife, I don't know if you know, was on reality TV for a few years. My wife was on The Bachelorette. Yeah, you guys heard? Have you seen it, buddy? She's so beautiful. And when we started dating, dude, I was not used to the attention that she got. We started dating. She put a picture of us up on her Instagram. But then Us Weekly picked it up as news. And they decided to announce former Bachelorette Katie Thurston dating comedian. No name. And all the comments underneath were so mean. A lot of just so many vomit emojis. So many like, him? Really? Ugh. That guy? Ugh. That's your boyfriend? Ugh. And it hurt my feelings. I'm not going to lie. It hurts to feel to hear those things. But I'm almost 40 years old, dude. I'm not going to reply to those comments, you know? So I created a fake Instagram account. And then I went to every one of those people's pages and I commented the same thing verbatim on their children's pictures. And it felt good, brother. You don't know the catharsis I felt sitting on the toilet like, that's your son?
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0: 99.9 Z Country with Atlas. Well, we always want to tell our kids to be creative, you know, get them off of the screen time to do things. And science is a great way to get them interested in things, but definitely don't want this issue going on. An Irvine, California neighborhood has had its second hazmat situation thanks to a science prodigy. Back in February, FBI and hazmat crews responded to a home where it turned out a teenager who was about to graduate from UC Irvine was conducting scientific experiments in his family's garage. Despite using household chemicals, the experiment was confiscated after being sealed in a barrel. The barrel was returned and the family moved into a different house in the neighborhood. 17-year-old Amalvin Fritz popped the lid on the experiment Tuesday, and the FBI and hazmat team again responded. The family's attorneys say it's another big misunderstanding, leaving the family displaced once again from their home.
1: A no-hitter! One dribble fires it up! Touchdown! Touchdown!
2: 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We await the start of the next high school sports season. There will be updates on when we get everything underway on the Big Z Sports Facebook page as well. If you cannot wait for the action to turn, you can just go to the Big Z Sports YouTube channel and enjoy all of our previous broadcasts. 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Meanwhile, it is the Cincinnati Reds as they will be taking on the Philadelphia Phillies again this evening. The Reds are back at home and looking to overturn their recent fortunes. Brady Singer starts against Jesus Luzardo. The Phillies will be the favorite with first pitch coming up at 7:10. And that's a look at your Thursday Big Z Sports.
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10: Tonight's partly to mostly cloudy, chance of showers late, low 69. Better chance of picking up some showers on Friday, chance for an afternoon thunderstorm, high temperature Friday, 82. Friday night, showers ending down to 67. Mix of sun and clouds Saturday, an isolated shower in the afternoon, high 82. Looking mainly dry though for Sunday with a mostly sunny sky, high 82. I'm Severe Weather Team 9 meteorologist Jeff Exline.
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1: Twiggs told prosecutors after the shooting, Tyler Robinson cried and said he wished he hadn't done it.
2: Fox's Jessica Rosenthal. Severe storms threatening millions in the busy Northeast. Latest round of storms following earlier flooding in that region. Fox's Katie Byrne is in Philadelphia.
3: The Philadelphia International Airport has picked up almost 2.5 inches of rain today. That's a lot of rain in a short amount of time, and it actually makes this the wettest start to July on record so far.
2: Delaware, Maryland, West Virginia, Virginia, and Washington, D.C. are also impacted. 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
4: Good afternoon. This is Bill Hammerstrom reporting for WTUZ News. The village of Barnhill might be in its final months as a self-governing municipality. Tuscarawas County officials say Barnhill government offices have been vacant since early 2025. Nobody is paying bills or cashing property tax checks. Resident Ken Milburn says Barnhill's roads are a mess with potholes as big as people after roadwork was abandoned before the blacktop was applied. He says it only got worse in the winter.
5: Several people sliding off into other people's yards. We've seen mailboxes getting taken out around specific, you know, sharp bends through town. It got to the point where we joked around, said we ought to hammer in a sign at the Midvale Corporation that there's dangerous roads ahead because people were traveling through at the speed limit, unaware that across the line was 6 inches of ice waiting for them because they would quit maintaining it from there.
4: County officials say it appears Barnhill administrators and elected officials resigned or left office with little fanfare in 2025. County Prosecutor Scott Diedrich says what happens next is up to the 400 or so village residents. They could become part of Goshen Township by dissolving the village with an issue on the November ballot, or they could wait until 2027 to elect new officials who wouldn't take office until 2028. Diedrich called it a bad situation with no quick fix.
6: This is territory we've never been in before. I've been around forever and I have never had this situation occur. So we're digging deep into the law and I haven't seen anything for any kind of temporary or interim solution.
4: Meanwhile, the county sheriff's office will continue to provide police services as it always has, and the Yerkesville Fire Department will continue to provide fire and EMS support despite not receiving payments from the village. Residents at a town hall meeting on Wednesday began circulating a petition to put the issue of disillusionment on the November ballot. A long-term expansion plan is bringing new amenities to parks across the Muskingum Watershed Conservancy District's Eight Lake region. Executive Director Craig Butler says the district's master plan, approved through 2030, includes a $350 million investment to expand, upgrade, and improve parks throughout the system.
7: We've got plans to do expansion at Tappan for additional campgrounds and renovating campgrounds. We're planning to build some additional type camping activities at Tappan Lake too. Small teardrop campers and our Sprinter van campers, they often don't like to be near big campers. Yeah. So we're developing something similar to a primitive campground, but for those.
4: One of the major projects is a canopy collection at Atwood Lake Park, featuring several tree houses overlooking the lake. A ribbon-cutting ceremony is expected in 2027. Communications Director Adria Bergeron says the MWCD is also moving forward with a 20-year plan to build 300 miles of multi-use trails for hiking, biking, and horseback riding.
8: We know that it's important, and so we have prioritized those and are chipping away and making lots of great strides. We have multi-surface trails so anybody can get out and enjoy them, whether you're coming with a stroller or you want to go running on a natural surface trail. We have everything in between.
4: Recent additions include the quarry trail at Clendening Lake and a new paved path at Tappan Lake connecting the Welcome Center with the beach. The Dover Public Library now has a new way for residents to properly retire worn American flags. An American flag drop box has been installed in the library's community room, courtesy of American Legion Post 205. Flags may be dropped off during regular business hours Monday through Thursday from 9 a.m. to 7 a.m.

0: p.m., and Friday and Saturday from 9 a.m. to 5 p.m. The American Legion will collect the flags and retire them with honor and dignity. Ohio is getting national attention after CNBC named the Buckeye State America's top state for business in 2026. Governor Mike DeWine celebrated the ranking this morning, saying CNBC independently confirmed what state leaders have long believed, that Ohio's hardworking people, strong communities, and focus on economic opportunity are helping drive growth. CNBC says Ohio earned the top spot by offering companies broad access at competitive costs, including strong infrastructure, shovel-ready development sites, and a business climate that has steadily improved since the rankings began in 2007. The report notes Ohio was ranked 30th in CNBC's first study, but now stands at number one, a milestone DeWine says reflects years of work to build a strong economy and a workforce ready to innovate. That's a look at news for this hour. Stay tuned. 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
2: Tonight's partly to mostly cloudy, chance of showers late, low 69. Better chance of picking up some showers on Friday, chance for an afternoon thunderstorm, high temperature Friday, 82. Friday night, showers ending down to 67. Mix of sun and clouds Saturday, an isolated shower in the afternoon, high 82. Looking mainly dry, though, for Sunday with a mostly sunny sky, high 82. I'm Severe Weather Team 9 meteorologist Jeff Exline.
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0: We love the classics. That's why we've got 5 hours on for you. Now, I know last week we kind of had a bit of an interruption with Country Fantasy in the Sky, but Rowdy Yates is back again on Saturday night. Nothing but your favorite classics, 60s, 70s, 80s, and even the 90s. Yeah, if you're old like me. Doesn't seem like they should be in there, right? Well, he has got 5 hours of them coming up Saturday night, 7 p.m. right here on Z Country.
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0: That's the band Perry here on Z Country. If you're one who struggles with New Year's resolutions, here's an idea for you that you may want to try. It may not be the best way to achieve big life changes on the 1st of January. People start the new year with good intentions to hit the gym or get steps in, and then life kind of just gets in the way. Behavioral economists at the University of Pennsylvania's Wharton School of Business say mid-year is actually a better time to set fitness goals. Your birthday also works, or any meaningful time of year. Whenever you decide to do it, make the goal specific and measurable. Instead of saying, I'll go to the gym more often, say something like, I will work out 3 days a week for the next few months. Something to think about. And think about it. It's mid-year. It's a great time to start.
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4: Tonight's partly to mostly cloudy, chance of showers late, low 69. Better chance of picking up some showers on Friday, chance for an afternoon thunderstorm, high temperature Friday, 82. Friday night, showers ending down to 67. Mix of sun and clouds Saturday, an isolated shower in the afternoon, high 82. Looking mainly dry though for Sunday with a mostly sunny sky, high 82. I'm Severe Weather Team 9 meteorologist Jeff Exline.
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1: 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Coming up, Your Kind of Country. It's Jason Aldean and Old Dominion on the way.
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5: Fox News, I'm John Saucier. Day four of a preliminary hearing in Provo, Utah to decide if there's enough evidence to try the suspect accused of killing Charlie Kirk. During the session, prosecutor Ryan McBride questioned Utah Department of Public Safety Sergeant Jennifer Fermiana, asking her to read words inscribed on bullet casings found on scene.
6: A fascist.
7: And page three.
6: Catch.
5: Kirk shot and killed last September during a campus event at Utah Valley University. Oil prices up this week after the U.S. and Iran resumed strikes. Commerce Secretary Howard Lutnick on Fox Business says over a billion barrels of oil are on the way, and that President Trump is handling things.
8: So he knows the price of oil is going to stay low. He knows it's going to stay low. So he has the ability to make the moves he wants to make. And we all know leaving national security in his hands is in the best hands.
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99.9 Hardy with a whole bunch of friends with him, Eric Church, Morgan Wallen, and Tim McGraw. I'm Shauna Berkey. This is your drive home, and we're going to keep the music rolling with Tiger Lily Gold.

we guarantee you still know the words to this one. Well, most of the words. Okay, maybe just the chorus? It's a Z Country classic, brought to you by the Amish Door Village.

0: We may have found the oldest truck driver in the world. I don't know. I can't imagine anybody has got him beat. A 93-year-old Iowa man is still driving trucks, and we're guessing it's a record. Oren Asmus has been driving big rigs since he was about 19 and has worked for McLaughlin Freight for the past 11 years. Company co-owner Dan McLaughlin had Asmus submitted to Guinness World Records after a co-worker checked online and discovered he actually might be the world's oldest truck driver. Part of Asmus's resume includes hauling freight in every state but Alaska and Hawaii over his 70 years. Guinness World Records has to certify the record, of course, but Asmus turns 94 in August. Bring the family to the 2026 Carroll County Fair, July 20th through the 26th, for rides, food, games, junior fair animals, live music, and exciting grandstand events all week long. Monday kicks things off with a tractor pull. Tuesday features harness racing starting at noon and the popular wiener dog race at 7. Wednesday brings an enduro and grain truck racing, while Thursday showcases NTPA pulls. Friday features full pull production, tractor, and truck pulls. Saturday starts with pony pulls at 10 a.m., followed by rodeo action beginning at 5:30. Mounted shooters, mutton busting, boot races, and high steel rodeo productions at 7. Sunday wraps up the fair with the mod rod pullers at 9 a.m. and the demolition derby at 6. Early bird pricing going on now, as admission is just $12.50 per person per day, including rides and grandstand events. 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
4: Tonight's partly to mostly cloudy, chance of showers late, low 69. Better chance of picking up some showers on Friday, chance for an afternoon thunderstorm, high temperature Friday 82. Friday night, showers ending down to 67. Mix of sun and clouds Saturday, an isolated shower in the afternoon, high 82. Looking mainly dry though for Sunday with a mostly sunny sky, high 82. I'm severe weather team 9 meteorologist Jeff Exline.
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0: Joe Nichols here on WTUZ. 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
6: 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Registration begins Monday, June 22nd and ends Friday, July 17th. 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One winner will be selected by random drawing from all qualifying entries received. The winner will be announced on Monday, July 27th. 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

0: Jordan Fletcher with Classic here on Z Country. Thanks for hanging out with me. I'm Shauna Berkey, but it's time for me to get out of here. I do have more country coming for you, and then it's Backstage Country after that.
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7: Tonight, partly to mostly cloudy, chance of showers late, low 69. Better chance of picking up some showers on Friday, chance for an afternoon thunderstorm, high temperature Friday, 82. Friday night, showers ending down to 67. Mix of sun and clouds Saturday, an isolated shower in the afternoon, high 82. Looking mainly dry, though, for Sunday with a mostly sunny sky, high 82. I'm Severe Weather Team 9 meteorologist Jeff Exline.
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7: Yes, I am proud to be here with y'all, sharing some of my stories behind the music, including my latest hit with my friend out of Texas, Cole Wetzel. The song's called Rocky Mountain Low. We have so much more for you guys.
1: Oh yeah, we'll definitely be playing that as well. We are loving all these stories. 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